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1: We got a big fat pack Monday morning for you. We're going to get to a topic bucket we've been neglecting. We're going to get to the perverts on misconnections. We're going to shout out all the moms out there a day after Mother's Day. Plus, Scott's feeling a little guilty about something with his sweet Rita Reardon, the show mother. What's something that you notice about someone but you rarely address? And a huge 98 Rock announcement at 9:45. That's all I can say. 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

Kirk and Marianne's bonus round Sunday morning early, 6 to 10. Sleep in your eyes, smile on your face. This time around, it was a guy's mother versus his girlfriend for the front seat, and it didn't end well. Also, we asked men, what's the one thing you hate about being a man? One answer really stood out from the rest, and things that terrify you on the roads. That and so much more when you wake up with a Sunday morning, 6 to 10. It's Kirk and Marianne's bonus round.

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1: We got a big fat pack Monday morning for you. We're going to get to a topic bucket we've been neglecting. We're going to get to the perverts on misconnections. We're going to shout out all the moms out there a day after Mother's Day. Plus, Scott's feeling a little guilty about something with his sweet Rita Reardon, the show mother. What's something that you notice about someone but you rarely address? And a huge 98 Rock announcement at 9:45. That's all I can say. 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

Kirk and Marianne's bonus round Sunday morning early, 6 to 10. Sleep in your eyes, smile on your face. This time around, it was a guy's mother versus his girlfriend for the front seat, and it didn't end well. Also, we asked men, what's the one thing you hate about being a man? One answer really stood out from the rest, and things that terrify you on the roads. That and so much more when you wake up with a Sunday morning, 6 to 10. It's Kirk and Marianne's bonus round.

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1: We got a big fat pack Monday morning for you. We're going to get to a topic bucket we've been neglecting. We're going to get to the perverts on misconnections. We're going to shout out all the moms out there a day after Mother's Day. Plus, Scott's feeling a little guilty about something with his sweet Rita Reardon, the show mother. What's something that you notice about someone but you rarely address? And a huge 98 Rock announcement at 9:45. That's all I can say. Tune in Monday on Justin Scott and Spiegel.

0: more than a weekend. 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

Kirk and Marianne's bonus round Sunday morning early, 6 to 10. Sleep in your eyes, smile on your face. This time around, it was a guy's mother versus his girlfriend for the front seat, and it didn't end well. Also, we asked men, what's the one thing you hate about being a man? One answer really stood out from the rest, and things that terrify you on the roads. That and so much more when you wake up with a Sunday morning, 6 to 10. It's Kirk and Marianne's bonus round.

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1: We got a big fat pack Monday morning for you. We're going to get to a topic bucket we've been neglecting. We're going to get to the perverts on misconnections. We're going to shout out all the moms out there a day after Mother's Day. Plus, Scott's feeling a little guilty about something with his sweet Rita Reardon, the show mother. What's something that you notice about someone but you rarely address? And a huge 98 Rock announcement at 9:45. That's all I can say. Tune in Monday on Justin Scott and Spiegel.

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0: Kirk and Marianne's bonus round Sunday morning early, 6 to 10. Sleep in your eyes, smile on your face. This time around, it was a guy's mother versus his girlfriend for the front seat, and it didn't end well. Also, we asked men, what's the one thing you hate about being a man? One answer really stood out from the rest, and things that terrify you on the roads. That and so much more when you wake up with a Sunday morning, 6 to 10. It's Kirk and Marianne's bonus round.
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1: We got a big fat pack Monday morning for you. We're going to get to a topic bucket we've been neglecting. We're going to get to the perverts on misconnections. We're going to shout out all the moms out there a day after Mother's Day. Plus, Scott's feeling a little guilty about something with his sweet Rita Reardon, the show mother. What's something that you notice about someone but you rarely address? And a huge 98 Rock announcement at 9:45. That's all I can say. 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
1: She said she'd burp and fart in the middle of the set. 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And act like we were lucky to be smelling her farts.
2: You do that, we don't mind.
1: No, I know. 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

0: Welcome to Maryland Perspectives on 98 Rock. Maryland's tourism industry is projected to continue strong growth this year, and officials are planning for a robust summer travel season. To find out more, Taylor Bennett spoke with Chris Reel, owner of Baltimore Rent-A-Tour and member of the Maryland Tourism Coalition.
1: A lot of people, when they come in and they visit a city or a state, and they like these organized tours, what are some of your most popular tours that you do?
2: Visiting our neighborhoods, our cultural attractions, our cuisine is always a big topic of conversation for people. So it really just depends on the group. But the city has so much to offer, and there's something for everybody.
1: Right. And tourism can be a big economic boost for a
2: state.
1: How is it for Maryland, and how much do we depend on tourism?
2: Well, it's a big deal. It's something that not a lot of people think about when we're talking about economic development. Really, tourism, when you think about it, is an export. We are creating something here in our state, in our country, and we are exporting it to folks that are coming in to see us. And those experiences are the product that we create, whether we are in the hotel industry or the restaurant industry, or whether we're guiding tours. There are so many different sectors in the tourism industry, and it does generate an incredible amount of economic activity. $16.6 billion for Maryland businesses. $4.6 billion of that went to support public services. Visitor spending produced nearly 60% of additional business activity. So there's a ripple effect when people come and visit us. And if you took all of the tax revenue generated by tourism out of the equation entirely, it would cost every Marylander more than $1,000 per household to make up that deficit. So it's not just about creating those experiences for people. It's also about generating tax revenue that can be used for other priorities in our city and in our state.
1: Right. Go right back into to local communities.
2: Yeah, absolutely.
1: Tourism dollars
2: can help improve schools and other public amenities. All of it's tied together, and tourism really does have an important role to play.
1: It really does. When I first moved here, I was amazed just at the beauty of the state in general. I mean, if you wanted to go to the mountains, you're close enough to go to the mountains. Mm-hmm. If you wanted to go to the ocean, there is the ocean. If you wanted that urban type, you know, atmosphere, great cities that we have here. Maryland really is unique in that aspect. If you, you know, you wanted to travel and Maryland says, we have it. You want that? We have it.
2: Absolutely. I think we've got it all right here in a tiny little package. And I love that about Maryland, because it's not a very big state area-wise, but there's so much here. And to your point, you can go from the Atlantic coast all the way to the mountains of Western Maryland in just one day. I don't recommend it. I would say stay several nights. But while you're here, there's a lot that you can get into your experience. It's all right here in Maryland.
1: Now, what would you say and what would you do for someone that says, okay, so I have a long weekend, plan something for me?
2: Oh, gosh. You know, it's that's a really tricky question, because, again, it depends on the person and what their priorities are. I'm a Baltimore guy. Mm-hmm. I would say go into the city, stay in one of our fantastic hotels. We have so many incredible properties in the city of Baltimore alone. And we're talking brand new, ultra-modern hotels with all the latest amenities. And we're also talking about historic properties. We're talking about properties that date back to the 1920s. Or properties that are located in repurposed buildings that are even older than that. So depending on what your interests are, you can decide where you'd like to be. But then once you're here, go out and explore, walk around, talk to people. The museums that we have in the city are second to none. The historic assets. I mean, one of the things that I think is so special about Baltimore is how we've managed to preserve so much of our history in such an engaging way. And I mentioned Fort McHenry before. Mm-hmm. So many people, even in Baltimore, don't necessarily know they're out there at the tip of the peninsula.
1: I had no idea.
2: It's beautiful.
1: Yeah, it is beautiful.
2: It's a city park. It's maintained by the National Park Service. So even if you're not a history buff, Fort McHenry is still a wonderful way to spend a beautiful spring afternoon out there on the water. By the way, we have cherry blossoms there too. You don't have to go to D.C. We got them right here in Baltimore.
1: That's what someone told me when I was thinking about moving here. I said, well, I'm going to go to D.C. for the cherry blossoms. I was like, why? Come here to Maryland. We have lots of them here.
2: They're beautiful. You know, we have the first Washington Monument in the country too, in Baltimore, in the Mount Vernon neighborhood. That's the same kind of thing. People are like, well, when I'm in that mm-hmm. area, I'll go to D.C. to see the Washington Monument. Okay, yeah, maybe theirs is a little bit more famous, but we had ours first. The first Washington Monument in the country is in Baltimore.
1: We were here. Well, this month of May, we're celebrating National Travel and Tourism Week. What are the plans that you have for the special week?
2: Yeah, so I am also a member of the Maryland Tourism Coalition, and that is a statewide organization representing all of the sectors that make up the tourism and hospitality industry. And we every year plan a whole series of events to celebrate National Tour and Travel Week, which is a national event sponsored by U.S. Travel. And so that's a way for us to elevate the industry as a whole. Like I said before, it's not something that's front of mind with people when they're thinking about economic development and job creation, but it really is important. In fact, the theme for this year's week is travel is essential. And without travel, there would be an awful hole. And again, not just from an economic standpoint, but from the experiences that we have when we travel. So again, the theme is postmarked essential. Travel is not optional. It's fundamental to the economy, to our workforce, and to our way of life. And like we were talking about before, there's so much to see and do so close together in Maryland. Mm-hmm. And about 5 years ago, we had this idea that how much could you get in just one day in Maryland? So I hopped in my car and started in Ocean City as the sun came up over the ocean and drove all the way through the state from the Eastern Shore down to Southern Maryland, up through Baltimore, Havre de Grace, all the way out to Deep Creek Lake as the sun was setting over the mountains. And it was an incredible experience. We chronicled it all mm-hmm. on social media. And year after year, we've been doing similar road trips that we're calling Maryland in a Day. So this is our 5th anniversary, and we are celebrating America's 250th anniversary this year as well. So that is the theme of this year's road trip. We're kicking off in Southern Maryland and heading all the way back up to Baltimore with a lot of stops along the way, highlighting some of the historic assets that we have in the city. We want to highlight all the different parts of our state and celebrate all the great work that our tourism and hospitality community has been doing.
1: Any hidden treasures that maybe you want to share that people may not know about?
2: Hidden treasures. Oh, wow. In Baltimore alone, some of the smaller museums I would really encourage people to seek out and experience. Maybe venture away from the more well-traveled parts of town and explore some of the neighborhoods. For example, the Babe Ruth Birthplace Museum. It's just a few blocks away from Oriole Park at Camden Yards. It's one of my favorite spots. And you can actually stand in the room where Babe Ruth was born. I mean, you can't do that anyplace else,
1: no.
2: Right? The Great Blacks and Wax Museum is another one up on North Avenue that has been an institution in the city for a long time, celebrating the accomplishments, the contributions of African Americans in this country and really all over the world throughout history. So that's another one that I encourage people to check out. And then while you're in those neighborhoods visiting those attractions and museums, go into a local restaurant, stop in a local boutique or shop and talk to those local business owners, because tourism impacts those folks as well, even if they might not even realize it. So we want to make sure that our visitors are also supporting our local economy by visiting those small businesses.
1: What are you thinking about the summer travel? Do you think it's going to be a busy one this year? It seems like more people are making plans to travel.
2: I sure hope so.
1: Yeah. By road. Road trips are the best.
2: Yeah, absolutely. It's a great, and again, Maryland is such a great option for those kinds of experiences. You can do it on a budget. You can be here. You don't necessarily have to go all the way out west if you want to visit the mountains. You know, the ocean is nearby, like we said. I think that there will be a lot of opportunities this summer for people to really take full advantage of everything that Maryland has to offer. And of course, with the 250th anniversary of the founding of our country, there's going to be a lot of celebrations, and in particular, America or Sail 250, which is happening here in Baltimore in the month of June. We're going to have tall ships from all over the world visiting us. Navy Greyhawls are going to be here as well. A whole festival of events featuring live music and delicious food. So that event alone, I think, is going to drive a lot of summer travel. And we're really excited to welcome all those folks to town.
1: Is there a central location where people can go and look and see what is going on and how to plan road trips?
2: Sure. There are a lot. Well, I'll plug mdtourism.org is the Maryland Tourism Coalition website. And that's the statewide organization that represents a lot of those different organizations and businesses that I've been talking about. So that's a fantastic resource. Every county and the city of Baltimore has its own destination marketing organization. Mm-hmm. And those groups have websites with events calendars. So I would encourage you to check those out too. Really, you can just Google it. Baltimore.org is the Visit Baltimore website. They'll have a full calendar of events for things that are happening in Baltimore. But every county in the state does the same thing. And then SaleMD.org is the website for the Sail 250 event that's coming up in June. And you'll have a full schedule of events, which you can look forward to. And that's going to be really something. I mean, Blue Angels flying over
1: that's
2: the city.
1: Amazing to watch.
2: So we have the U.S. Navy, the British Royal Air Force, and the French flying troop that are all going to be joining us in Baltimore to celebrate our 250th birthday with some really spectacular air shows overhead.
1: Yeah, that's going to be amazing. All right. Well, you can't say there's nothing to do this summer.
2: No doubt. Yeah. if you're bored, you're just not trying hard enough.
1: That's right. All right. Well, thank you so much for your time.
2: Absolutely. Thanks so much for having me.
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2: Man, cruising week. 36th annual Cruisin' Ocean City. It's hard to explain if you haven't seen it before. A lot of cars, a lot of people pulling their lawn chairs out on the side of ocean, coastal highway, to watch all the cars go up. And then the cars, they'll start at like the inlet, and they'll go all the way up to 130th, hitting all the lights all the way up, and then they'll turn around, and then they'll come back and do it again. So they'll go up to 130th
3: or so.
2: But they're driving, you know, it's not slow. It's like
3: normal driving.
2: Normal driving, yeah.
3: Normal traffic. But they're allowed to do this, or they just do it?
2: They're encouraged to do it.
3: Oh.
2: Yeah, April 30th through yesterday.
3: Does traffic suck, though?
2: Yes.
3: Yeah.
2: If you're not, I'm sure every year, you don't probably wander into that not knowing.
3: Right.
2: But I was down there, my band played in Pittsville, which is halfway between Ocean City and Salisbury. So I summer in Ocean City. And so we stayed down there, and everybody, I'd never seen people like pull their lawn chairs up to Wawa and 7-Eleven.
3: Yeah.
2: And so
3: to see cars.
2: To see all the cars.
3: Are they antique or what?
2: Some are antique. Some are, I saw an Audi I'd never seen before. Mm. A lot of Mustangs. It's like, that's the winner. Mustangs, old Mustangs, in the middle years where they weren't all that great. And then the newer ones now. But you know things are going to get crazy. People start doing donuts at the Wawa.
3: Yeah.
2: I've never seen cops on horseback in Ocean City. I didn't even know they had to come in from somewhere.
3: That makes sense. Or that, or a bicycle to weave in and out.
2: Right. And cops were pulling everybody over.
3: What?
2: Just going up and down Coastal Highway, and if you're going more than 35 or 40, which I guess is a speed limit, woo!
3: Yeah, if you have a Mustang, it's a waste to drive it slowly, but
2: right,
3: you're going to have to.
2: Yeah.
3: A Mustang would be such a waste on me.
2: All those cars.
3: I wouldn't be able to. I don't drive fast. I wouldn't want to drive fast, so it would just be like stupid for me to get that.
2: Well, you know, people would look at you different. They'd be like, that girl likes
3: it. I thought about it, yeah.
2: Yeah. So there was a truck that was pulled over, and it had gigantic wheels, chromed out, but the front was tilted up a little bit. I'm like, what's the big deal? But you can do that in other states, California being one of them, but you can't do it here because I guess it's harder to see
3: the
2: hood.
3: Yeah.
2: But the guy was driving fine. But cops are just looking for anything.
3: Oh, they gave him a ticket.
2: They sure did. Say you had something H2O a few years ago where it got out of hand. People were doing donuts in the middle of the street at the red light. Cops weren't able to keep the peace. They didn't have enough law enforcement, and it just got out of hand in Ocean City. So they didn't want that to happen, but damn if it didn't happen. Saturday night, everybody, there was 30 cops at the Wawa.
3: Mm-hmm.
2: 30 cops at the 7-Eleven. Had to shoo everybody away. And then when I came back from my gig, there was four or five cops sitting there with their lights. You could tell.
3: They're
2: just
3: exhausted.
2: So they could tell you,
3: they have carpal tunnel from all the tickets.
2: They knew going into this weekend that they were going to be working their ass off.
3: Right.
2: And they did.
3: Mm-hmm.
2: Anybody go down a cruise in Ocean City? I mean,
3: it's a scene, it sounds like.
2: It is.
3: A car guy scene. Where does everybody stay?
2: And they don't want to do away with it because it does bring a lot of money into the city. But, boy, the cops are working overtime.
3: So the cops enjoy it, too. They're like,
2: I don't know.
3: Met my quota.
2: I
3: would imagine they would make the time go fast.
2: I don't know, man. Especially at night, if you're dealing with people, and maybe the driver's not buzzed, but somebody in the passenger seat had some drinks. It's like,
3: for sure.
2: What's the problem?
3: Yeah.
2: So it was a lot this weekend down there.
3: You know, next weekend is Mother's Day, and I am going to Rochester to visit my mom by myself. My daughter and son, husband can't. I just said daughter and son. Frankie is not my son.
2: Right.
3: And they can't. So I'm going to go by myself. Every hotel between here and Rochester is like $350. Even the crappy ones.
2: They could make the money this weekend, I guess.
3: I guess it's Mother's Day weekend. People are dying to travel to see mom. It's the only thing I could think.
2: Unless it up and drive straight through.
3: I'm going to have to. And I'm really bad at that at night. Like on a Friday night after work, It's not my forte, but it seems to be what I'm going to do.
2: Don't pull over on the side of the road like Michael Jordan's dad or something and get some shut eye.
3: Why? I was thinking of it.
2: He met his untimely demise.
3: Like on the side of the road. What if like a truck stop?
2: Yeah, you know.
3: I might do that.
2: Blonde. Yeah. Okay, good luck. I'd drive straight through.
3: Somebody drive me.
2: Keep your mace handy.
3: Okay.
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0: on Kirk and Marianne. 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
2: Danny Ocean.
3: And apparently it was, what, cruising week?
2: Yeah, 36.
3: Weekend.
2: 36 years they've been doing it, Marianne. Yeah, so it's caught on. And yeah. It's crazy. It's it was, like the texter says, it was either the place to be or the place to stay away from, depending on what you want to be around. And the whole text says, I was there for cruise weekend, got stopped twice, once while walking, once while driving.
3: What?
2: The police are going to stop you. Could be. I mean, they're all over. It says, yo, when the sun sets, Wawa and 7-Eleven are either the place to be or the place to stay away from. Cops are on everybody every year. And I didn't understand this, but this texter makes it easier to understand. He says, they make it a special event zone. I saw signs everywhere. Special event zone. Special. So what the hell? Okay. Cruising weekend's a special event. Well, that means they can lower the speed limit, and all the fines are automatically doubled.
3: Oh, my God. Well, I mean, it does make sense. The more people, the more possibilities for death and casualties with people being crazy with their cars. So I understand it.
2: Yeah, and more chances to make revenue for the city. I mean, if you're going to...
3: Yeah.
2: And you were asking, like, if you have a Mustang, you can't even...
3: Make it,
2: kick it in.
3: Open it up.
2: But you know what? There are some areas where there's a light here, and then there's a light up there.
3: And there's three cops in between.
2: And you try, you hope that there's no cops in between.
3: Yeah.
2: And then you up into the red light, and then you are back to 30 miles per hour. But you open it up a little bit.
3: Uh-huh.
2: But yeah.
3: Yeah, that's a reason I wouldn't want like a fast car. I would be frustrated, you know.
2: You're never fast gonna car.
3: Speed.
2: Well, just on, I mean, on that weekend.
3: Yeah.
2: Not on Coastal Highway, but on the way down, and then other 360 days of the year, depending on where you drive. Somebody said cruising week used to be fun until the everyday cars, non-show cars, started ruining things by racing and doing donuts, burnouts, causing the police to be more strict. You used to see pure race cars like pro mods, not street legal, cruise around from place to place. I get that. If that was what was going on.
3: Right.
2: But there are a lot of cars like mine that people shined up, put some rims on, and now you're part of the show.
3: Right.
2: No, you know?
3: Hey, look at my Ford Tempo.
2: I was washing my car today, but never once I was like, yeah. Although, you know what? If you put enough money into it and you got a really nice car, I could see wanting to show it off. It'd just be hard for
3: me. I'm embarrassed in my car. Nobody look at it. Inside or out.
2: You are not part of that.
3: No, I have a cracked windshield right now. I'm just going to let it go.
2: Yeah.
3: Because apparently it's fine. It won't, like, I thought maybe the whole glass would shatter, but that doesn't happen.
2: No.
3: You just gonna have that spider. And it was from when it got hot and then cold.
2: Yeah.
3: And I was like, then how come I'm the only one that happened? But I saw a bunch of people with it. Now I'm noticing it, and I guess that's why.
2: I had a little crack, just a little ding.
3: I heard you had a long crack.
2: Oh, yeah. It's longer than most. And if you put a little something in that crack.
3: Oh, it'll prevent it.
2: You got to get it early.
3: I could have, yeah.
2: Yeah, yeah.
3: You know, car guy failed me.
2: That way you don't have to...
3: watch it grow. I'm watching it grow.
2: Yeah.
3: Yeah, I was gonna, and then I'm like, I'm gonna go. Gonna buy a new car anyway. And now I'm back to, no, I'm just gonna stick with this. I just can't address, I can't face car payments.
2: Well, then...
3: Now that mine's paid for, so...
2: Just keep giving it CPR.
3: CPR, duct tape, yep.
2: Damn right.
3: And love.
2: There you go.
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0: and Marianne on 98 Rock.
1: Dag Mary Fran, I don't know how I felt about this at first when I saw the story. I went back and forth, and then I finally came down and had a solid answer. But I'll run it by you because maybe you can add some light to this. There's a video that's going around. A young guy and his mother and his girlfriend were getting ready to go somewhere. And his girlfriend hopped in the front seat, and his mom wasn't having it. She didn't want to ride in the back seat. And so that's where I got stuck. I mean, if you're seeing a girl and you're going with the mom.
2: There's no question. You let the mother take it.
1: Okay, so here's how it went down. The audio isn't that great, but you can hear. You can tell what's going on.
3: I'm not sitting in the back seat. You need to get out. You gonna sit in the back seat today? You need to get out. I'm not sitting in the back seat.
4: Come on, I'm sick. I will not have to get in the back seat.
3: What you mean you're not coming?
4: It's not that deep. Just sit in the back seat.
1: So,
2: it's weird that it's on tape. Who's recording?
1: Maybe a neighbor or somebody outside the car.
2: Yeah, that feels fake.
1: It does feel fake to me, too.
2: But regardless, the question is interesting. I mean, I would 1,000% defer to the older person, wouldn't you?
1: I would, too.
2: Who would? Yeah.
1: But I was thinking, how far along is the relationship with this girl? Maybe. And the mother said, y'all not even married. It's not like you got to sit in the back seat forever. Okay,
2: even if
1: you're
2: married.
1: Yeah.
2: The elderly person can go up front. That's polite. Be polite.
1: 410-338-1098. I've ridden down the road and I've seen the old person sitting in the back before. I guess it depends on your relationship with your mom. And some people get their feelings hurt if they have to sit in the back seat. And other people go willingly to the back seat. So
2: yeah, when I was in high school, my sister drove me in and she was dating an a-hole, an absolute horrible guy.
1: Okay.
2: And his little brother was just like him. He was a quarterback of the football team, and his little brother was like this little beefhead. And he was younger than me, and we said we could drive him home, just the little brother.
1: Right.
2: And he got in the front seat, and it pissed me off because that's where I went.
1: Well, you're doing a favor for somebody.
2: And
1: they should jump in the back.
2: For him. Yeah, I go, hey, get it. And he went, no. And I mean, he was a douche.
1: Wow.
2: So I just, and my girlfriend was in the back seat too. And I was so mad, and I just shredded up little pieces of paper and put it in the hood of his coat.
1: Confetti.
2: That was all I did to speak back. Because I was really angry. But yeah, you just have some respect for people. Be nice.
1: When you're younger, that's a badge of honor to get to ride up in the front seat. It's a big deal. As you get older, it's like, yeah, if that's what you want, you go ahead and get in the front. But is there anybody that comes down on the girlfriend side? Like, the mom, you know, what is she thinking? I'm wondering.
2: I'd be interested to hear if anybody believes that the younger girlfriend should sit in the front. Because it's also like a mobility thing. When you're older, it's easier to get. There's more room in the front.
1: Well, the mom didn't sound like she was a grandmother or anything.
2: You know what I mean?
1: Right.
2: My mom will not sit in the front seat. I usually drive, and Robbie always wants to get in the back with my daughter.
1: See?
2: And she will not let him. No, I'm sitting next to Dahlia. She wants to.
1: Right.
2: But it feels awful to shove her in the back seat, cramp her in there. But that's what she wants.
1: Yeah, if somebody says that's where they want to sit, like when I go riding around with the Pullens, Rachel will go right into the back seat. I'm like, I'll sit back there. Yeah, and she says, no, there's more room back here.
2: Okay.
1: But that's...
2: Yeah, like follow their preference.
1: Yeah, what
2: if you're the guest,
1: you want to do it.
2: Yeah, you let them just, you know, the people that own the car call the shot.
1: If I was sitting in the front seat and mom comes out, I'd hop right
2: Absolutely.
1: Out of the front seat. Be like, oh, my bad, here, hop in here.
2: Yes.
1: But yeah.
2: And most of the time, the mother's like, no, don't worry about it. But
1: right.
2: if they go, thank you, you know.
1: You got to throw them. I wonder if younger people, you know, opening doors for people starts going out the window.
2: Opening doors is nice. I don't love my car being open. We've talked about this because I don't like sitting there waiting, and I could do it.
1: I wonder if young people like Ethan or Kobe or, you know, any of those under 30 people even open a door for a female. Ethan, is that something you would do, or is that every person get their own door?
5: I do that.
2: The car?
5: Yeah.
2: You get out of your seat and you go to the passenger seat?
1: No, like if you're walking up from a restaurant, will you go over to the girl's door first, open hers?
5: Open the door, yeah.
1: Yeah, but
2: Are we talking about the restaurant door or the car door?
1: Yeah, I don't do that.
2: I'm talking, Ethan, about the car door. You're driving. You say, wait here. You get out, go and open up her passenger door.
1: Have you ever seen
2: people do that? Because that's like old-fashioned.
5: I've seen people do that. I've done that before, but I don't do that all the time.
2: Opening a restaurant door.
5: If I don't do it the first time, I'll make it up and do that.
1: Let me clarify. Not opening the restaurant, but if you're coming out from somewhere to the car.
2: Oh, okay.
1: And you go to her door first and open it, close it, then get in yours. But when I go somewhere and we stop the car, you're getting out of your door.
2: Yeah.
1: I'm not going to run around like, and open the door. I'm not doing that.
2: That's a weird little game that some people play. Yeah.
1: I told you I babysat,
2: and the guy that was driving me home said, wait, don't get up. I go, no, it's okay. And he goes, no, don't move. And I'm like, okay. And then he really wanted to open my door.
1: Yeah, no.
2: He was trying to teach me, I think.
1: Yeah, train you.
2: To be respected.
5: Yeah, I don't.
1: Subservient.
5: I wouldn't do that all the time, no.
1: Yeah.
2: Yeah, you shouldn't, Ethan. No.
1: Yeah, you're on the right path. But, like, if you're walking in.
5: I've been on a date, and, like, we took separate cars, and I opened the door for her car, closed it, and went to my car. I've done that before.
1: There you go. Yeah, yeah.
2: I'm trying to figure out what doors Ethan opened.
1: You know, yeah.
2: All right, Ethan, you're both approaching at the exact same time. What do you do?
1: Well,
2: poor Ethan has to represent all 20-year-olds.
1: And a texter says, Mom always has rights to shotgun, and a good girlfriend knows that.
2: Mom always rights to shotgun? Okay, yeah.
1: Yeah, and a good girlfriend's like, no, Mama Jones, you sit up front.
2: Absolutely.
1: Yeah.
2: I say get rid of that girl in this fake video that I'm sniffing out fakeness.
1: Yeah. Wait, you're trying to get clicks. You want to go viral?
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2: I get a lot of cool texts from this. My wife of 33 years always gives up her front seat to others. She's amazing and a good navigator.
3: Give it up, girl.
2: Because we're talking about video, viral video where a guy's girlfriend didn't want to give up the front seat for his mother.
3: Right.
2: And I think we all pretty much agree she was rude, the girlfriend, in the wrong.
3: Well, yeah, I felt like she should have hopped up quickly, but it took me a second because, like I said, man, I'm sleeping with this girl right here.
2: I don't care.
3: You know, mom's ridden in the front seat for 50 years. It's not that big of a deal if she's riding in the back, but apparently I changed my own mind halfway through, so.
2: Wait, you changed your mind?
3: Yeah, when I first started thinking about this, I was thinking, the guy is sleeping with this girl.
2: Oh, wow.
3: You know what I mean? And so I thought, maybe she gets the privilege of riding in the front. The more I thought about it, I'm thinking,
2: the older
3: person wins out, and that's mom.
2: Sorry, mom, you don't do the kind of things she does.
3: A lot of times, the mom, if she's in the back, won't make a big deal about it, or maybe she'll say something later.
2: I would feel so weird. And somebody said their grandmother or their mother gets car sick in the front, so they always have to sit in the back. So unless it's something like that, I would feel awful with an elderly person in the back.
3: And if somebody said, I'm not sitting in the back, I'm like, oh, shoot, man, my bad, let me hop up. You know, but for the girl to get upset and be like, no, I'm leaving, bye.
2: Yeah.
3: Wow. So now the guy's got to figure out, do I continue on with this girl that now is going to have problems with my mom?
2: Now I'm thinking, too, I was always able to ride in the front seat, even, you know, when I was little, because we didn't have car seats regulations. So now getting my daughter, who's 10, to be able to sit in the front is going to be a big deal for her. Like, you have to have the seatbelt so it crosses your chest. That's how tall you have to be.
3: Right.
2: But that's going to be like, that's a moment that I never experienced, that big moment of now I sit in the front.
3: Yeah, my son, I remember both of my kids. Oh, my son's way taller than me.
2: Oh, wow.
3: Yeah.
2: Yeah, yeah.
3: Yeah, but when he was about 10 or 9, he moved from sitting in the back on some little thing like
2: a booster,
3: booster to sitting up in the front. And he was excited all about it.
2: Yes.
3: It's like you're growing up.
2: A little graduation.
3: Yeah.
2: Poor Dahlia. She's so petite. I don't think she's going to be in the front until college, if even. She may always need a booster. Me and Robbie were just saying, like, we hugged her and we're like, she's so tall. And then we saw her at her spring concert last night and she's the shortest out of it. And I was like, oh, she's not tall at all.
3: Yeah. When did you start getting a side hug? Like they say in one of the commercials where the kids don't really want to act like they love you anymore.
2: Oh, I hope that day never comes.
3: Yeah. All right. So the 98 Rock app, it's good for so many things. You just should download it, have it with you at all times. Take it to the gym like I do, the backyard party, wherever. Also, it could get you to a cool race in Dover.
2: Absolutely. So get that app from the App Store, Google Play, and open it up. 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
1: Damn.
2: This story's
1: crazy. Yeah, he's mad, but this family's happy because I've never heard of anything like it. The baby, a miracle baby, born twice, had to undergo this surgery to fix this rare condition inside the womb. 8-month-old Cassian is doing well. And the mom, Kashira Jubert, said, not a lot of women get to have a C-section, but they're still pregnant after. So here's what happened, Marianne.
3: Yeah.
1: At 19 weeks, the family got the terrible news that this second child that they were going to have had a rare condition called congenital high airway obstruction syndrome, also known as CHAOS.
3: Oh, wow.
1: C-H-A-O-S. I mean, when you hear chaos right away, you know it's not something good.
3: Yeah.
1: So it's all about a blockage of the airway. It causes fluid to become trapped in an unborn baby's lungs. So the lungs get bigger, tighter, more pressure. It begins to squeeze a baby's heart. Most of these babies die.
3: Wow.
1: So the mother said no one ever wants to hear that this baby has a very real chance of dying in the womb, not even making it to birth. We had about, I'd say, conservative to say 20 to 25% chance of a positive outlook before the first surgery. That's what the father said. So one procedure, unsuccessful. They went for the win, this extraordinary measure. Here's what they did. At 25 weeks, they partially delivered little Cassian via C-section. His head and arms were outside of the womb, but still connected to the placenta. How about that?
3: Okay.
1: The baby is still connected
3: like
1: to the mom.
3: Crawling out like a horror story.
1: Just like Alien, yeah. Open the mom up. The arms and head are outside the womb. The baby, though, is still connected to the placenta, and the medical team worked on the airway to clear that out. Then they placed the baby back in the uterus, closed it up. Mom stayed
3: in
1: the hospital until delivery.
3: Wow.
1: First time a surgery like this has been successful for a baby like
3: Cassie.
1: Well,
3: I guess that answers because I didn't want an ultrasound when I was pregnant because I was reading a lot about natural birth and how they don't do interventions and stuff, internal checks and stuff.
1: Okay.
3: With a midwife.
1: Yeah, the ultrasound, so they can, I guess, tell
3: find out the gender.
1: Girl,
3: yeah.
1: And then make sure everything's okay.
3: Yeah, but my question was, well, if you find out my baby has Down syndrome, I'm not going to elect to abort.
1: Right.
3: So beyond that, what are you going to do? Like, what are you going to tell me? I know. And that's the only time I've ever heard because people are like, well, if they have a heart problem, but a lot of times their heart, their organs aren't fully developed. And I just know so many people that have had diagnosis for their baby. Oh, they're, you know, this, that, and then everything's fine. And the midwives that I would talk to and I read about were like, there's just different stages of development and you know, just let them grow on their own. And when
1: yeah.
3: they come out, we'll see. So that's what I did. But, that's the first time I've heard. I'm like, can they have surgery on them in there? I mean, what can they actually do?
1: Nothing until this. I mean, this is the first time that they've done this and it worked. And see, I have a brother that's autistic, so having my two kids, I was pretty much on pins and needles both times when they were to be
3: born. You can't decide that during an ultrasound, though. They can't, right? Figure out if the baby's in. All has on the spectrum?
1: No, but I got the ultrasound. I wanted to know what the baby's gender was, and if something is wrapped around its neck or something, you can tell through the ultrasound. So mm-hmm. I thought it was something that we needed to do, but having a brother that's autistic, it runs in the family. And mm-hmm. I mean, I have an uncle that's autistic too.
3: Mm-hmm.
1: So Tatum, nervous as hell. Callie, even more nervous.
3: Yeah.
1: And they both, you know, I wouldn't have aborted either child if they were autistic, having an autistic brother. I know.
3: But I don't think they could tell in utero if they were.
1: No. And but you brought it up saying that if you wouldn't abort
3: if they're Down syndrome, that's the big test that they do.
1: Yeah.
3: That they can tell you if something's going on.
1: Right.
3: So I was like, well, I would, you know, I like to keep the baby no matter what.
1: Yeah.
3: So
1: hey, man, when you hear stuff like this, where they can pull the baby halfway
3: that's
1: out of
3: crazy.
1: The womb.
3: That's crazy. That's sci-fi.
1: I know.
3: Yeah.
1: So that is some medical marvel stuff right there.
3: Right, right.
1: Yeah, and congratulations Ooh. To them and the little baby and Cassian. I wonder if it's Cassian or Cassian.
3: Right.
1: C-A-S-S-I-A-N.
3: Isn't that like a pepper or something?
1: Cayenne.
3: Yeah.
1: Yeah. Cash. I mean, the only Cassius I'd ever heard was Cassius Clay. My cousin, Muhammad Ali. And I've always been told he is my cousin because my dad's mother's name was Julia Clay.
3: Uh-huh.
1: And she was in the Louisville area where Cassius Clay family's from. And
3: put two and two together.
1: You put them together. And my dad looks a little like him in some pictures.
3: Oh.
1: So
3: you should do a 23andMe.
1: Yeah. I did a different one. Which
3: that
1: I've never heard of,
3: right?
1: And it sucked.
3: Oh no!
1: Yeah, it's really? Trying. It's like you have a relative in Ireland, and 3%. It's a 3% chance. It's like they're giving me all these people that I might want to get in touch with, and from other countries and stuff. I'm like,
3: Hi.
1: No, I want to know if Muhammad Ali is directly related to me.
3: Yeah.
1: That's what I want to know.
3: Wow.
1: So I might have to jump back.
3: Yeah,
1: in
3: do
1: there.
3: It again. That would be cool.
1: Do it again, harder.
3: Oh.
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0: Crick and Marianne afternoons.
1: And all kinds of rock.
0: All day long.
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1: The Kirk, turns out the Pope is just like us.
2: You mentioned the Pope and the lights came on, Marianne.
1: I know.
2: You got something.
1: Yes, they have something.
2: The religion in you.
1: 2 months after being named Pope.
2: Has it only been 2 months?
1: This is what happened, 2 months.
2: Oh, okay.
1: Robert Francis Prevost called his bank to change the address and phone number that they had on file. And he answered all the questions, security questions, mother's maiden name, password. And the rep on the phone said, it's not enough. You have to come in. You've got to come in. Because Robert Francis Prevost, maybe you don't know that name.
2: I don't know that. Now it's coming back that is a Pope's name.
1: He said, my child, that is not possible for me to come in. I am
2: the Pope.
1: Would it matter to you if I told you I'm Pope Leo? And the bank rep hung up on him.
2: Oh, God.
1: So another priest had to come in.
2: Playing games.
1: And resolve the issue. Yeah. I understand that. I'm Mickey Mouse. Thanks, click. You'd be annoyed.
2: I guess you got to say, all right, this is going to sound bizarre.
1: Right.
2: But I'm Pope Leo.
1: Right.
2: Don't hang up.
1: I am actually, I'm literally the Pope. I would be suspicious, though. I just wouldn't believe it, probably.
2: You would think that he's got somebody in the bank a little higher up than just somebody answering the phone.
1: Yeah.
2: You know what I mean? Because he was a cardinal for a long time and probably had to call the bank every now and then. As a cardinal, you should have an in.
1: I don't know about that. There's a lot of them.
2: Cardinals?
1: Yeah.
2: A cardinal calling the bank?
1: I mean, nobody cares. What if you're not Christian? And you're like, okay.
2: Yeah, if you were a duke or an archbishop or something in your church,
1: I mean, the fact remains, you still have to follow protocol, probably. You know, no matter what your title is, you don't have a special room, right, that you could pass go.
2: Does the vice president call and say, hi, it's J.D. Vance?
1: I would think they would have to. Yeah, I would think there's certain things that they have to do themselves.
2: I bet they've got somebody saying, can you hold for the vice president? Thank you.
1: And like then people the vice have president assistants. Gets on. Yeah. They probably have an assistant.
2: Can you hold for the Pope? That gets my attention right there.
1: I would be like, oh, great, I'm about to get punked. You know, like, so many people could probably try that. And then, didn't they do that? I mean, people have been punked in the White House. Do you remember that? They're like, yeah, we got all the way through to this. And
2: well, then you call right back. And you say, when somebody hangs up on you,
1: yeah,
2: you call right, because that happens all the time. People say, you know,
1: give me a callback number.
2: Hey, this is Jerry Jones from the Cowboys. Sure it is. They hang up. Then the call comes again, and you're like, is this really?
1: That's tough.
2: Yeah, it is.
1: You might have to come in with your whole group of people in your robe with music and incense going and be like, hello, I'm here to close my bank account. You'd have to do it.
2: Yeah, you need somebody, an assistant. How about our boss, Justin Johnson, used to work with a guy that we made a bet with, Kid Chris, in Cincinnati years ago. I guess we bet that the Ravens would beat the Bengals. Oh, they were going to bring us some of that Skyline chili. Blah. As you do that, it's like chili, it's spaghetti with chili on it.
1: And a
2: big thing of cheese. Anyway, Kid Chris called Ted Turner more than once. Hey, Ted, it's John Rocker, who was a pitcher for the Braves. Hey, John. He lights up. It's not him.
1: Yeah.
2: Hey, Ted, it's Bernard Shaw from CNN.
1: I mean, what are you going to do? Question? I don't know. See, you either believe everybody or don't believe anybody. You know, you have to pick a lane because there's no way to verify if the person's actually calling.
2: If you're Ted Turner.
1: And whoever that is that you're referencing, that's kind of why I didn't care about it, because I don't know the baseball player.
2: Oh, John Rocker was
1: John Rocker.
2: Big,
1: like,
2: yeah.
1: You know, he's obscure enough that it probably could happen.
2: Well, he was an Atlanta Brave, and he owned the Braves, I believe he did own the Braves at the time. But Bernard Shaw, he's a journalist. You knew his voice. Ted didn't know his voice.
1: Yeah, you'd have to know the voice.
2: Oh, and Bernard Shaw.
1: And the Pope, we don't know the voice well enough.
2: Hey, man, I guess you got problems just like we do. But if you're Ted Turner and they punk you once,
1: did he know that he got punked once?
2: After a while, he's like, this ain't John Rocker.
1: Oh, okay.
2: And then the next time, he's like, that ain't the Bernie Shaw I knew.
1: Mm.
2: Somebody, Kid Chris got him as Bernie Shaw, John Rocker, and then Wolf Blitzer. Three times.
1: Yeah,
2: one DJ getting you.
1: Yeah. I don't know. How do you verify?
2: You got to have an assistant that puts you through a couple questions or something. And then you give the phone to Mr. Turner.
1: What would the questions be? What's your mother's maiden name?
2: Yeah.
1: It would have to be that.
2: You talk to him for a second, and then they break. I mean, yeah. I don't know what the answer is, but right. It doesn't happen to everybody where they just
1: keep
2: getting
1: called. Yeah,
2: that's
1: an interesting problem to have, though. And then, you know, a lot of celebrities have fake names for privacy.
2: In hotels, yeah.
1: Lena Dunham, in her memoir, was talking about, you know, she's an actress, and she would always check in places with fake names. And then she kind of fell out of...
2: I was going to say, she ain't that hot that she needs to change her name.
1: She was at one point.
2: I remember.
1: And then she fell out and became, you know, a pariah in society, got canceled. And then she got another wave of being well-known. And somebody gave her a reservation at a somewhere, either a hotel or a hospital. Those are the two places she goes. And she went through all her fake names. And she finally was like, is it under Lena Dunham? And they're like, yes. And they kind of knew her. They were like waiting for her to say it. But it was like, oh, what are the odds they'd use my real name?
2: Yeah, jot that down in your notes. So you
1: yeah,
2: remember.
1: Somebody figure it out. She had a lot of fake names. Yeah, they all seem to do that. I don't have that problem. Tomorrow on Kirk and Marianne, did you ever drive illegally? Either before you got your license or maybe you had a license and, you know, life got in the way. We're going to get into that around 3. Then at 4, play Real or Fake for 5-Finger Death Punch tickets. And at 5:30, you know what to do. Stream our show to hear the dirty word of the day. And you could get tickets to Evanescence. We've got all that and more going on tomorrow. Kirk and Marianne, 2 to 7 here on 98 Rock.
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1: Men, what's the one thing you hate about being a man? 410-338-1098. It is pretty awesome being a guy.
2: Yeah, let's start with that.
1: I mean, really. I remember
2: so
1: when
2: what's the worst part? The cramps, the monthly periods.
1: Exactly.
2: Having to give birth, the all low paid wages. Oh, well, no, wait. I was talking about women. Sorry.
1: When I heard all the things that women had to go through when I was a kid.
2: Yeah.
1: Menstrually and otherwise birth. Giving birth, I was like, damn, that sucks. But we got things that aren't that good either.

0: That is.
1: Yeah.
0: No, nobody told me about that.
1: Boobs and hips are tough for a guy.
0: Oh, yeah.
1: Tough to hide them. Tough to have them. It's not like you can embrace your curves.
0: Right.
1: It's not a good look.
0: Oh, my God. And my buddy Wayne Myers, now that I'm older, incontinence. Oh, my goodness. When I, if I think about it, I need to go number one, I better start walking towards a bathroom. Because if I have something else I got to do, it comes on super strong after that. And then right when I get close to the bathroom, Marianne, it knows I'm close to the bathroom. And so it wants to go. It's terrible.
1: Yeah.
0: Yeah. And it's only as you get older.
1: Oh, really?
0: Yeah. Deion Sanders, Hall of Famer, former Raven. He's doing, I've said it before, he's doing commercials now for Depends.
1: You can't do Kegels?
0: You can, but I don't know. I mean.
1: Let's do one right now, everybody.
0: I'm doing one. But Deion Sanders, I mean, it probably took him a lot of thought to say.
1: Yeah, it probably took him a lot of zeros to say yes to that.
0: Yeah, but and still, he's got a lot of money. But to let all your boys know that you're leaky down there.
2: I get leaks, too.
0: Yeah, so I get it, Wayne. I feel you. Incontinence. Damn you.
1: Yeah, I think people fight for those contracts, you know, because I remember, this is so weird, but Lisa Rinna is a soap star and a Real Housewife, and she got the Depends ad campaign, but there was

0: A whole Keeping Up with the Kardashians episode about Kris Jenner peeing when she laughs.
1: Right.
0: And the kids made fun of her. And she goes, you guys, it's actually really embarrassing. Like, they made it a whole episode. And I believe she did it in order to get that campaign.
1: Oh, yeah.
0: She didn't get it.
1: Everything in reality TV, you got a question. I just know that guys can be cruel to other guys. And you better be getting paid enough money to hear everywhere you go, hey, Dion, are you peeing your pants right now?
0: You're wearing a diaper?
1: Yeah.
0: Cram said third to go on lifeboats.
1: That's true.
0: Yeah, women Titanic. And children first. I mean, I guess it could be if you're married to if you're a woman and you're married to someone that's can't swim or isn't able-bodied,
1: right?
0: You know, you choose. I'll stay on the ship. You go with the kids.
1: The old Titanic situation, too.
0: Yeah. Hey, you know how? Okay, so Robbie is my husband, and he's the guy that if I have groceries, he'll run and grab them. If there's somebody needs help, he'll run over and do it. Last night we went to the spring concert. And the teacher said, everybody, we need, if you're all at the very end, we need help breaking down the bleachers and the chairs.
1: Right.
0: I was exhausted yesterday. I didn't eat a lot. I was tired. I didn't get to go home. I just went right over there. So I'm like dead. And I go, are you going to help break down? He goes, I'm done.
1: Yeah.
0: He didn't feel like it. But I felt obligated, so I went over. I felt like I was going to pass out. I grabbed 5 chairs like an ass.
1: Yeah.
0: Like, who am I? Halfway, it was probably from here to Justin's office. Like, I don't know how long that is.
1: That's too long for me if I'm tired.
0: I can't describe it to the listeners, but it's long. And halfway there, I was like, I can't put these down. I look like an ass.
1: Yeah.
0: So I thought I was going to pass out. Finally, a guy got them from me, and he's like, wow, these are heavy. I'm like, yeah, no big deal.
1: Yeah.
0: It was so dumb. Like, Robbie should have done that. But I felt like, oh, they asked for volunteers.
1: And listen, they would have gotten those chairs where they needed to go, whether it was you, Robbie, or
0: somebody else. I just felt crappy walking away and letting everybody else do it.
1: Hey.
0: But it's like, what's worse, passing out?
1: Yeah.
0: I truly felt like I was going to go.
1: She just got her spleen removed, but she's going to help.
0: Bad call. Bad call, Marianne.
1: Right on.
0: Next time, help carry the blankets or something.
1: Carter said when you sit on your unit or your balls.
0: I didn't know you did that.
1: Oh, God, yes.
0: I've never heard of this.
1: Oh, yeah, that's a big thing.
0: Your boys get in the way?
1: Nick Nolte's.
0: What about they're all in your underwear?
1: When
0: you're naked?
1: No, well, yeah. I mean, when it's hot, the skin drops down. When it's cold, they suck up towards you.
0: So it's warm, and you could have underwear on, but they'll still get behind you?
1: Oh, yeah. Because the elasticity drops down.
0: Is this a young guy thing or an old guy?
1: It's more an old guy thing.
0: So young people don't deal with it?
1: Yeah, depending on the size of your scrotum. I mean, when I pitched in at Old Mill, I got a pretty big size scrotum.
0: I don't know.
1: So when I went to pitch, it would like get all jostled around and everything.
0: So when they called ball, they didn't mean
1: blue ball.
0: Oh.
1: Yeah, for a brother to have blue ball, I mean.
0: Blue ball?
1: Yeah.
0: What do you mean?
1: It's where you get a testy twisted.
0: Oh, I thought that was something completely different.
1: It can be for like lack of.
0: Wait a minute. So much is happening. So you could sit on them and they get twisted?
1: Yes.
0: What?
1: Yeah. Yeah. There's
0: like
1: a lot that goes on.
0: They hang and twist?
1: Right.
0: Are you kidding me?
1: No.
0: Ethan, I'm afraid to ask if this is true, but will you just tell us if this is real?
1: Ethan, I got
2: no
1: problem.
2: I've never personally dealt with anything like that.
0: Have you ever heard of people doing this, getting it twisted?
2: No.
0: Don't get it twisted?
1: That's not what they mean.
0: Oh.
1: No.
0: So you could lift up your leg and things get twisted. Why is Marianne Perry in the room asking to contribute?
1: Down.
3: I just want to let you know that's called testicular torsion.
1: Okay,
0: testicular torsion?
1: How do you, don't have testicles?
3: Someone very close to me had to have surgery to get his untwisted.
0: They were permanently twisted?
3: One was, and they just did the other one just for safety.
0: Wait, so like what he's saying, like they hang down and then they get twisted up like a balloon, water balloon hanging?
3: I have no idea.
1: It depends on your physical activity. Some people never have a problem with it, but if you're
0: Ethan,
1: active.
0: Why'd you turn your mic off?
3: Hi, guys.
0: He's like, I need to be out of this conversation. That was helpful, and I never would I know why you were running in here.
1: Testicular torsion.
0: Like a torque.
1: Something. Yeah.
2: You said that's an older guy's?
0: Older.
2: Yeah, I'm not.
1: I would say that's a problem that you get as you age.
0: But you
1: as
0: said, I said when you're earlier, a baseball yeah, player,
1: right.
0: On a hot day, if you're well endowed in that area, not the other.
1: Right,
0: area.
1: Yeah. Well, I mean, the scrotum is the problem. The penis isn't.
0: So you lift your leg up, and it really blew me away. I'm sorry, you guys. I didn't know all that you dealt with.
1: You're sorry. So are we.
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0: Kirk and Marianne on 98 Rock.
1: Man, I got to start a Google Doc, Kirk. You know how we say, what did we learn on Kirk and Marianne? Right, I've just learned so much about testicles.
2: You were this many days old when you found out about it. A texter said, we were just talking about, man, what are the one thing you hate about being a guy? And I read one of the Facebook comments about sitting on your boy or your boys in the summertime or pitching or whatever. And I guess you'd never heard that. Somebody said, guys, the scrotum changes sizes according to their temp. Sperm only survive around our body heat, so tighter balls keep them warmer. Lower balls keep them from overheating.
1: Yeah, yeah, that makes sense. They're like little...
2: The body's incredible.
1: Self-regulating air conditioners. So Tom from Frederick, what do you know, I'm afraid to ask,
2: what's up,
1: about
2: Tom?
1: Testicular torsion?
3: Oh, no, not testicular torsion. I don't know much about that, thank goodness. But I do know one thing that sucks about being a guy is that if you're in public and a pregnant woman wants to get in an argument with you, even though you're right, you still look like the wrong person. You still look bad.
2: Yeah.
1: Yeah. Like, it would depend, but I would almost always give it to the pregnant lady because they're going through so much. I sometimes feel bad just seeing someone pregnant working a normal job. I'm always like, oh, you must be exhausted. But you don't feel like that.
3: Not getting those don't get in those conversations. Just let them, they're right. They're
1: That's
3: going through a lot.
1: Yeah. You have to defer. Do you see, I feel like I don't see a lot of pregnant people a lot, you know?
2: I do.
1: Yeah. How about you, Tom?
3: Well, not as many as I used to when my wife was pregnant, thank goodness, but no, I don't.
1: Yeah, you're probably in those places.
2: All right,
1: that's a good one. Thanks, Tom.
3: Thanks.
2: Get up out of your seat for the pregnant lady.
1: Yeah, it just seems like every now and then I'll see somebody pregnant. If somebody's waitressing while pregnant, ooh, you're going to make money. Because you just know they're exhausted. And their feet hurt anyway.
2: If you're not pregnant and you don't have kids, just carry a picture of your niece on your little clipboard or whatever.
1: Yeah.
2: And tell everybody that's your child. And then they tip you more anyway. I mean, there's tricks to get better tips.
1: Red nail polish, according to the waitress, said, I forget where we were. It was for a going away party. And she said, anytime I wear red nail polish, I get way more tips. So dumb, but it's true.
2: Pigtails, too, for some reason.
1: Yeah.
2: And touch them on the shoulder.
1: Right, and a smiley face on the bottom. just act like a fourth grader, apparently, and you get more tips.
2: You do all those things, and you'll be off three days a week.
1: I had one, a texter said, I had a testicle twist up one time from jumping in a pool too much.
2: Yeah.
1: I went to the ER.
2: ER.
1: Because the pain was horrible, and the doctor said I had one twisted, and I had to walk it off. Yeah, can't you just untwist it manually?
2: You need professional help, I would think, or...
1: Like, spin it the other way.
2: A lady! Texture says it happens to men who sleep in regular boxers. Sometimes the testicles will come out through the fly hole and get twisted if the boxers move around too much.
1: That makes sense. Yeah. Oh my gosh, my daughter, a texter says, my daughter lost an ovary at age 23 to ovarian torsion. It turned over in bed and it twisted? An ovary? I have to go.
2: Yeah, I don't get that one, but.
1: Man, I'm literally Googling so much. Damage or death to the testicle can happen.
2: Yeah, you don't want that. I mean, you can still have kids with the one testy, but they give you two for a reason.
1: That's fascinating. All right, so what else? I went into this going, men, you have it easy, and now I feel really bad. Like, your nether region needs to be protected. It's so gentle.
2: Yes, it is, and that's why women know if they're getting attacked by somebody to knee them right in the balls.
1: Or just tap it. Really hard, right?
2: You have to do more than tap it.
1: Kick it, yeah.
2: Yeah, you're going to have to kick it.
1: Wow.
2: Somebody said, shaving my head, David Slowinski. That's so true. I mean, that's one thing that women got to deal with, dyeing their hair and getting it styled.
1: Shaving
2: her
1: legs and armpits every day.
2: Yeah, men got to shave their head if that's something you do. And that's a pain in the ass, too.
1: We do hair and makeup. Nikki Glaser is the best line. That she's like, I have to do an art project on a quarter-inch canvas every day, like putting eyeliner, mascara.
2: Right.
1: And I didn't sign up to do art every day, but here I am.
2: Right.
1: Playing with a palette and brushes.
2: Only women and children are loved unconditionally. John Gwynn said that. Damn, dude. I mean, your grandpa, I love him unconditionally, don't you?
1: What does this mean? Kevin on Facebook says, my print showing print showing when I don't want it to. And someone wrote big gun problems.
2: My print showing?
1: Does that mean when you sit, like, something's there?
2: Yeah, he'd have to clarify.
1: Somebody else got it.
2: Did they? Maybe they just...
1: Scott Stanfield said, having one orgasm to my wife's 20. That was a humble brag right there.
2: Yeah, it is. It doesn't mean he's doing it. She could be solo.
1: By herself.
2: Yeah, getting it done by herself. But he's got a good point there. Don Aldo DePaula says, we get back problems and then die earlier. Well, I just went through my back problems. I think I'm on the other side.
1: More hair on my butt than on my head.
2: Yeah.
1: A texter says. And now that I'm older, Wayne says incontinence. Oh.
2: That's what, my buddy. Yeah, my buddy Wayne was saying that earlier. Hey, and then Jesse Wright Jr., and I didn't understand, but now I get it. Dumbass questions I'm supposed to know the answer to. It's like, Dad, why is this? Or how come this happens? Or, you know what I mean? Somebody comes to you with
1: all
2: these questions.
1: Or a woman saying, would you love me if I didn't have any, skin on my face?
2: Yeah.
1: Would you still love me?
2: Right. Would you marry somebody else if I died?
1: Yeah.
2: Oh, my God. You better think. Don't just answer that one real quick.
1: Having to get up or capture or kill a bug.
2: Yes.
1: You're the bug killer no matter what.
2: And we talked about this. Frank Sapansky says on our Facebook, we're supposed to make all the moves, plan everything, stuff like that. Oh, yeah. And peeing every hour at night. LOL.
1: Men have to make all the moves and plan everything? What's that all about?
2: If you want to date somebody hey, we're going to go here.
1: That's funny because in the beginning, that is sort of the guy's. I always feel bad for that. Is the one thing I'm like, oh, I'm gonna suck for young men.
2: Yeah.
1: In middle school, junior high, high school, they've got to be the one to initiate for the most part. Girls can, but it doesn't work as well.
2: It's starting to. in this day and age.
1: Then once the relationship moves on, then the women seem to do all the planning.
2: Mm. How yeah, come? I've still had women like, where are we going? And it's up to me.
1: Oh, really?
2: Deep into the deep into the relationship.
1: Justin from Parkville. Hi.
4: Hey, how are you?
1: Good.
2: Good, man. What do you hate about being a man?
4: When I was 16, oh no, 18, I had double testicular torsion.
2: Oh, you did?
1: Oh my gosh, both?
4: Oh yeah.
1: Did
4: yeah,
1: you twist in the same direction or opposite?
4: Honestly, I don't remember. I was so young. I'm 45 now, but I was able.
2: Any inkling of what happened to do that?
4: Well, I was umpire on Little League softball up at Double Rock Park, and they said that was the cause of it.
2: There you go.
1: Because squatting down?
4: I guess so. I know the right one twisted, and then like 2 months later, the left one did.
2: Twist. Didn't want to be left out.
4: Yeah.
1: Did they give you any preventative measures in the future?
4: Not really. Just wear the cup that they give you and just be safe.
2: Play balls.
1: So that's interesting, right? That there's no preventative, and then you just have to get surgery and hope for the best.
4: Yeah, no surgery. They just healed themselves, I suppose.
2: Yeah, there's no way to prevent.
4: I still got them now.
1: Okay. Nope. Wow. No way to prevent it. All right. Thanks for the call, Justin.
4: Sure.
1: That felt dismal. Rick from Idlewild.
5: Yay! How you doing?
1: Hi. Good.
2: What's going on?
5: I'm just going to throw a quote out there from the late, great Betty White. She was on Johnny Carson on one of the shows, and they were talking about that. She said, you know, when they say that people are tough, they say they have balls. She said, balls are really delicate. If you want to say anything, say they have a vagina, because those things really take a beat.
1: I think that was AI. I think I saw that clip, and I don't think she really said that.
5: That's
1: great.
5: The way Betty was.
1: I can't imagine Betty.
2: Yay. Thanks, Rick.
1: Yes, thank you.
5: Yeah.
2: Cracked you up the second time, too.
1: I saw that clip, too, and I'm like, what?
2: I like it, though. That's pretty cool.
1: She's not wrong, whoever she is.
0: O's Athletics, Sunday at 1 on your home for Orioles baseball, 98 Rock.

0: I'm also going to need you to go ahead and come in on Sunday.
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2: Yeah, we were talking earlier about being a man. It seems like you're at the top of the food chain right there, but some things ain't great. What do you hate about being a man? And
3: apparently it's anything involving your testicles. A lot of calls. Well, we started talking about it, so.
2: Right, yeah.
3: How sensitive they are.
2: It is that's definitely a thing.
3: A texter said, I remember getting kicked in the nuts by a mean girl in school. It could cause permanent damage, but they thought it was hilarious. Yeah, we don't really understand how sensitive it is.
2: Yeah, it's, I mean, the testes are like squishy, and it's so painful. You see guys like play baseball without a cup or something, and you get a beeline right to the nads. It is the worst feeling in the world. Hey, and somebody took it a little deeper, but they're right. I guess, you know, depression can suck as a man.
3: Oh,
2: you're
3: yeah.
2: supposed to put up the strong front all the time. I cry. I mean, men aren't supposed to show their emotion and cry. I can't help it.
3: I think it's changed, though.
2: I think you're right.
3: Yeah, I don't think people would bat an eye if we... It depends on what room you're in. You know, if you're with... If you work in an area that's, like, super machismo, and maybe they would make fun, but women for sure would... understand.
2: I'm such a softy. I'll watch these Ravens getting the call from the general manager.
3: Yeah.
2: Hey, Ryan, this is Tech DeCosta. How you doing? Good. Hey, what's going on? Listen,
3: nothing. Just want to say hi. Bye. Yeah,
2: we're going to turn your name in. You're going to be a Raven. I start crying. Yeah. I watched a couple guys this morning, and I got to turn
3: Does
2: it off
3: anybody
2: after
3: look
2: two.
3: Sideways at you about that?
2: I'm usually by myself yeah. when I'm watching these. But
3: what about your family? They've seen you tear up.
2: Oh, yeah.
3: Is it a joke? Like, here goes dad.
2: No, it doesn't happen that frequently, but my son would be, it would be like he would
3: stare at you.
2: Oh, my God.
3: Oh, yeah. My daughter, are you crying?
2: Oh, yeah.
3: If I even rub my eye while we're watching something, and I'm like, what if I am?
2: My son, too. Yeah. Are you crying? No,
3: yeah.
2: Man.
3: They're obsessed. Yeah. They love seeing that.
2: But, yeah. Guys, it's okay to cry.
3: Yeah.
2: Let it out.
3: And kids, it's okay if your parents cry. Let's see. A lot of people with the testicle torsion. Apparently, it's pretty common. I mean, common enough where all these people texted and say, yep, happened to me, happened to my kid.
2: And you didn't understand it earlier. And why should
3: Never
2: you?
3: Heard I mean, of it. Yeah,
2: yeah, that's not something that comes down your lane. But guys, once it happens to you, and especially baseball, just because all the twisting and undulating and
3: wow.
2: all that, it happens a lot, even as a young guy.
3: As a youngin.
2: And I had an ex-girlfriend confirm that I have a large scrotum.
3: Confirmed it?
2: Yeah, she said, I can confirm that.
3: Did you just show it, or she saw it?
2: She's listening.
3: Oh, I see. Got you.
2: Yeah, my exes
3: are... Is that a good thing?
2: Are they ever really exes? I always have a pretty good relationship with the girls that I break up with.
3: Mm-hmm. Yeah.
2: So they're listening.
3: Oh,
2: or at
3: good.
2: Least one is.
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0: and Marianne on 98 Rock.
1: Kirk McEwen, Marianne Sear, Kayla DeBose, and Lazar is the name of the dog. Little small dog. They call it a, I've never heard of this type of dog. It is a Continental Toy Spaniel. And they think this is the oldest dog ever.
2: Wow.
1: It was born December 4th, 1995. And it's got a microchip. And the French pedigree dog register makes him over 30 years old. This is crazy. I mean, this dog's not supposed to live that long.
2: I bet it's like a crypt keeper dog that can barely exist.
1: Kinda. It's
2: like propped up and has no hair. And
1: it looks like a Pomeranian. Here it is right here. Oh, it wants me to continue to put my email. Here it is. Look, there it is. It's a little banged up.
2: I thought it was going to be like no hair,
1: no.
2: One eye closed.
1: That's like the ugliest
2: growling
1: dog
2: at itself.
1: Right. So this dog, twice the typical lifespan for his breed, his age, submitted to the Guinness World Records. And they say if verified, which it should be, it would blow past Bluey, an Australian cattle dog. That dog died in 1939 at the age of 29 years old. Held the record ever since.
2: Wow.
1: So, since 1939, Bluey has been recognized as the oldest dog. And Lazar said, hold my beer. I'm old AF. Arthritis, can't see that well, can't hear.
2: Yeah.
1: And a tongue that permanently hangs out of his mouth.
2: That is adorable, but I bet it feels dry.
1: It's said to be in surprisingly good health for his age. And check this out. He recently found a new home after spending 10 days at a shelter following the death of his previous owner.
2: Oh, my God.
1: So his owner died.
2: Oh.
1: And
2: the owner, oh, nobody could take
1: him. The dog had to go to a shelter.
2: That's awful. How did he survive? And somebody took him, I hope?
1: Yeah, a woman named Ophelia.
2: Can you imagine being like, okay, so he's 29 years old.
1: Right.
2: What?
1: Well, she said she couldn't leave him in there.
2: Absolutely.
1: She said it was unthinkable for me that he should end his life in a shelter.
2: Oh, God.
1: And she said there was an instant bond between her and the dog, and the dog got a new it's still rolling, 31 years old.
2: When did she adopt him?
1: Just recently.
2: He
1: was
2: so
1: in for
2: cool.
1: 10 days, and then like a week or two ago, she came by.
2: I mean, he would have gone viral if they had advertised it.
1: Yeah, but you know, somebody might not know what they got. You know what I mean? Somebody may not have read the fine print and thought it's just an old mangy dog.
2: Speaking of which, we got a cat from Barks a couple weeks ago, and they told us he's 7.
1: Yeah.
2: I don't think he's 7.
1: Older or younger?
2: Younger. I think he's younger. And I think he identifies as a girl. Like, everything about him is girly.
1: Okay.
2: There's a girl vibe to this cat. And he meows like, meow, meow, like a girl.
1: Well,
2: so
1: I don't know.
2: I think it's a she, her.
1: Maybe he's alternative lifestyle.
2: Yeah.
1: You never know.
2: And his name was Bella Button.
1: That probably
2: But it was
1: him
2: a
1: out.
2: Boy.
1: Yeah.
2: Yeah. So, I mean, now his name is Mezzi. Mezzi Luna, which still sounds kind of girly, but it's a teen girl.
1: Listen, I was at my buddy DJ BK's house in Ocean City, and he's got a cat, Lawrence. So Lawrence, he's got two cats, Ruckus and Lawrence. Lawrence, very social. I sit on the couch, boom.
2: Yeah,
1: Lawrence hops right up next to me. I'm rubbing Lawrence, and he's...
2: Yeah.
1: And then BK says, dude, it's dimly lit in this house. I've got an all black after playing this show. I'm covered in Lawrence's cat hair.
2: Yeah.
1: I couldn't believe it. I look like the lady in front of me at the Walmart.
2: Yeah.
1: So I'm like, I'm not driving all this hair back to Pasadena. So I had to take all my clothes off and throw it in the wash when I got back to the place.
2: They didn't have a nice roller for you?
1: Nah, I didn't see a roller.
2: Yeah.
1: All I know is Lawrence, very friendly.
2: Right.
1: You need to brush this damn cat. Somebody needs to brush him.
2: I think so, yeah. But we've been grooming this one. But there's not a lot shedding. I don't think he's healthy enough to, like, shed yet.
1: No shed.
2: He's just very malnourished. He's super skinny.
1: Well,
2: that cat will eat third, fourth, fifth breakfast.
1: Maybe got tapeworm or something.
2: He's looking like it. Like, he's just like, meow,
1: Hey,
3: please, sir, more.
1: I never paid much attention to cats, but Lawrence was really cool.
2: Yeah, they're fun.
1: I've been thinking about
2: it. Yeah, this one is way more friendly than my lap. My Bimmer was old, and Bimmer was just like, I'm fine. I'm going to be over here. Yeah, you do your life. I'm going to live mine.
1: And Bimmer got a good role going before you even were in the
2: Absolutely,
1: picture.
2: Absolutely, yeah. He was 7 when I met him.
1: Like,
2: but Messi is like super chill and really wants to either kill or play with Frankie. We're not sure. Frankie thinks it's killing.
1: Yeah.
2: Because Frankie is like, all respect. Sorry, I'm going to be walking by. I'm sorry. Not going to take my eyes off you.
1: Yes, sir. No, sir.
2: Oh, yeah. Like, Frankie is all respect for this cat.
1: You should have named him Lionel Messi, soccer player.
2: Yeah, yeah.
1: Lionel.
2: Well, we hear a lot about that from kids at school.
1: Oh,
2: so,
1: Messi and Messi?
2: Messi.
1: All right.
4: WIYY-HD1 Baltimore.
0: The home of Ravens football.
4: Orioles baseball.
0: Justin Scott and Spiegel mornings.
4: Kirk and Marianne afternoons.
0: And all kinds of rock.
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0: This is 98 Rock. It's the Kirk and Marianne bonus round.

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1: It's so fake. We're talking about this fake eye condition that was created by a medical researcher in Sweden. And she plugged it into AI, and it took off from there. This is one of our fake stories from Real or Fake.
2: Or a real story, right?
1: Yeah. Her name is Elmira, and her and her team uploaded two made-up studies about a condition they named bixonymania.
2: It's almost like what you say.
1: Bixonymania.
2: It's like if you're going to fake people out, you can't say, I mean, that sounds legitimate. You know what I mean?
1: It's no, like, I'll tell you more why it wasn't.
2: Okay, because they're,
1: okay, so they uploaded all these things, and within weeks, it started describing it as real. They even put red flags in there. They said they made up a university. They called it the Professor Sideshow Bob Foundation and the University of Fellowship of the Ring.
2: Okay, so they're giving you clues that they're making
1: stuff
2: up.
1: They're putting it into AI, hoping they would flag it and be like, wait. But and then they put a non-existent California city. So that's a big one.
2: They're giving you all kinds of clues that they're making it up.
1: And not only there, even the biggest clue, they said this entire paper is made up.
2: But people don't...
1: In the study. It's not people, it's AI.
2: Oh, AI.
1: AI processed everything and missed all these red flags. Fake city, fake universities, and them saying this is fake.
2: So there's flaws with AI is what you're saying.
1: Oh, yeah. So it started... it was misinformation for sure. And once they plugged it into Google's Gemini, Microsoft's Copilot, and ChatGPT, they started describing vixonymania as real and diagnosing people with it based on vague symptoms. It even began showing up in cited in real peer-reviewed papers written by humans because they used it, the AI.
2: Yeah, that should be chilling to a lot of people because... You put something in ChatGPT and it tells you what's going on and you're like, okay, cool.
1: Well, here's the other thing about ChatGPT though. It does give you sources. So you could say, cite your sources and you could check them. If you're trying to do something serious, you might want to do that.
2: Mm.
1: Like, I planned my entire London trip using AI and I checked to make sure these were updated sources because, you know, they could be pulling something that's no longer existing.
2: Yeah, boy, it can get past some guardrails, though, and if you're not careful and you, if you're in a rush and it says something, you don't do your due diligence, it could grab your ass. Kayla DuBose.
3: Okay, you guys probably already know this, but AI will give you, like, fake sources, too. Like, that's why it's so important to check them. Like, it'll fabricate sources.
2: Because it
3: like,
2: wants to please you.
1: Hyperlinks?
3: Yeah, it'll just, like... It'll give you fabricated citations and, like, fake links and non-existent
1: fake
3: academic...
1: links, so you click the link and it's not there and it takes you nowhere?
3: I haven't clicked a fake link. I just know that it does this.
1: Okay.
3: Yeah.
1: Interesting. Or, yeah, because sometimes the link, it'll go, this doesn't exist anymore. So you're like, well, did it used to exist and now it's gone? Or was it just always fake?
3: It may have never existed.
1: Yeah.
2: I think when it first got out, people thought it was probably the gospel. Like, if it said it, it checked all these sources around the internet. So it's got to be true. And then as we keep going, we find out that ChatGPT wants you to like it. And it wants to give you an answer when you ask. And it'll make stuff up. So
1: yeah, you have to
2: gotta be on your game.
1: Yeah, use it judiciously. And I think also don't use it for... You know, medical diet. It might be a good starting point and it's a good way to gather information, but a big pet peeve is using it for creative work when people just use it and say it's their own. I don't like that.
2: Right.
1: Because from somebody that uses it a lot, I can always tell when it's a ChatGPT. People love to make schedules now with it and I know it because it's just got the same format. And everything, and I'm like, well, they just...
2: It's going to get better. It's gonna shake off some of these telltale signs and make it harder and harder.
1: I love it. Because I could Google how to close my banking account, and then I'll have to go to all these different places and find it. But when I go to ChatGPT, it'll say, here's the link. It'll just hand me the link.
2: Right.
1: So for moments like that, it's such a huge time saver. You know, give me the customer service number for this. It'll get it for me.
2: And you like it quick. You like to
1: fast. We're all in a hurry.
2: Right.
1: I don't have time to sit and find the website and search through all their different pages and find the customers, you know. So you just have to know when to use it, I think.
2: Hey, I guess we'll...
1: Are you, you're not into it yet?
2: I am, but I don't, I mean, yeah, I use the AI version on Google.
1: Oh,
2: like when I'm asking a question, like I asked earlier, how long after Preakness is Belmont Stakes? And it's in AI mode, and it's like, bing, 3 weeks later. I usually check myself. I'll say something on the air, and I'm like, was that right? And then I'll go back and check, like, who led the Ravens in sacks last year? You know, I'm not asking, I'm not planning out stuff. Yeah, I'm just asking a quick question here and there.
1: You know what's cool, though? Like, you could go to another town or city and say, give me the 5 best vegetarian restaurants. That's something you'll never Google, but I would. And, you know, stuff like that. That's not something I could, I'd have to find a blog, you know, to get me that information. So there's just so many ways where it can be useful.
2: Mine would be, show me the 5 best steakhouses.
1: Right, and medicinal marijuana dispensaries.
2: Where are the dispensaries that got the sticky with the high terps and the high THC?
1: Tomorrow on Kirk and Marianne, did you ever drive illegally? Either before you got your license or maybe you had a license and, you know, life got in the way. We're going to get into that around 3. Then at 4, play Real or Fake for 5 Finger Death Punch tickets. And at 5:30, you know what to do. Stream our show to hear the dirty word of the day. And you could get tickets to Evanescence. We've got all that and more going on tomorrow. Kirk and Marianne, 2 to 7 here on 98 Rock.
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1: There's a study that was done that said that French fries that were stolen from another plate taste better.
2: Makes perfect sense.
1: Does it? Why? For you?
2: Yeah, if somebody makes food for you, it's better than when you make it.
1: Uh-huh.
2: If there's just something about it. I don't know exactly what it is.
1: Yeah.
2: But yeah, because if you're stealing somebody's French, hey, look over there, and you reach down and you grab their French fries, they taste better because of what you had to go through to get them, you know?
1: You had to work.
2: Yeah, you're scheming.
1: You earned it.
2: Right.
1: So here's the study. 120 participants. And they each got French fries, the same amount, and everybody got the same, to eat on four different occasions. And people got them in different ways. So they're either given their own portion,
2: right,
1: or someone would take a plate and gift French fries to another diner. Or they were instructed covertly take a fry from someone else's plate while the other person's distracted. And the fourth way was like a high risk situation. Steal it from a stern looking stranger.
2: Good luck on that fourth one.
1: The higher the risk, the tastier the fries.
2: Keep your eyes on your fries.
1: People rank the stolen fries as 40% more enjoyable than those served directly to them, even though they were the exact same French fries.
2: I totally get it.
1: They said guilt was positively associated with enjoyment. Maybe that's like cheating.
2: Sure.
1: Yeah, the excitement of they don't know.
2: All definitely. Yeah. Absolutely. Yeah, that's, you know, it's, what do they say? It's not the kill, it's the thrill of the hunt.
1: Sure. And, but see, I've never been one that enjoys having relations in an area that you could get caught. That was the opposite of a turn on for me.
2: Right.
1: I like being where nobody can see me. Or
2: not even husband.
1: Not even the person with me. Yeah.
2: But there were, I've been with girls who are like, here?
1: Oh, totally.
2: Really?
1: Oh, yeah.
2: God. Somebody could catch us.
1: I don't like that.
2: You're not, you're like, no.
1: We're I want to relax that. And like get into it and not think about, oh, God.
2: She wants to get into
1: maybe
2: it.
1: Maybe a janitor will find us. Like, how is that hot?
2: If we're lucky, hey, psst, we're over here.
1: Yeah.
0: It's the Kirk and Marianne bonus round with Bonus Boom Boom on 98 Rock.

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1: Hey, Marianne, I have a stupid superpower that I found out that I have. Do you have any superpowers?
2: Oh, well, you'll have to tell me what you're talking about.
1: Mine is I can spin in circles. Like a lot and not fall down or get disoriented afterwards.
2: That's awesome. So you have like a point that you look at or no?
1: No, I just start spinning and I don't look at anything. I just spin and when I stop, I don't fall down.
2: You don't get dizzy.
1: I don't get dizzy.
2: You don't get spins.
1: I get a little bit dizzy, but not enough. And I do it on stage. So let me fall on my ass one time and that'd be the last time I do it.
2: That is a dangerous game you're playing because you're probably not fully hydrated.
1: You're right. It's a dangerous game. I am.
2: Especially, have you always done that when you perform?
1: Yeah. There's a couple songs that I get excited about.
2: Yeah.
1: And I'll spin in circles, and I've never fallen down.
2: Can you show me?
1: Sure. You want me to show you?
2: Yeah. Take the headset off. Ethan, you got to see this.
1: Okay.
2: See if you could do it. All right. Here he goes.
1: All right.
2: Kirk's a spinner.
1: So I'll spin like this.
2: Oh. Oh, he's like jogging in place and spinning. Wow. That's incredible.
1: My brother said, I could never do that. And
2: then that is really weird. I've never seen that.
1: How did I do?
2: Good. Do you feel dizzy?
1: I'm a little bit dizzy, but it's not.
2: But you're not.
1: Some people do all this stuff. I just kind of walked over to the microphone, right?
2: Could you do anything? You're a young, spry gent.
1: Can you try it? You want to give it a shot, Ethan?
2: Let's see if a young man can do it.
1: Can you do it, Ethan?
2: You're not going to do it. I'm going to try.
1: She's on live wire. You got to do it for 20 seconds. Fast. Take it. There she goes. Yeah. How you feel?
2: Here comes my girl.
1: It's a free buzz, isn't it?
2: I'm actually dying of dizziness.
1: That's so funny.
2: You're not spinning?
1: What do you mean? No, I'm good.
2: I'm spinning.
3: Kirk's a pro. He doesn't get dizzy.
2: That was bad.
1: Maybe if I do, because I've done it for years.
2: You must have a secret.
3: Is that like at the climax of the show?
1: It's in the middle of the show. It's like You Wreck Me. There's a couple of songs that lend themselves to
2: me. Right. I feel like I need to go the other way to correct myself.
1: Yeah. I said it earlier. Thanks to everybody that came out to the record over the weekend.
2: Yes.
1: Oh, my God. I was so nervous about that gig.
2: Good.
1: But it worked out and I didn't fall down when I spun around. So
2: I'm never going to do that again.
1: Well,
2: that was not fun.
0: Athletics, Sunday at 1 on your home for Orioles baseball, 98 Rock.

0: It's the Kirk and Marianne bonus round on 98 Rock.
1: All right, yeah, I'm not in the dating scene anymore, Kurt.
2: Nope.
1: But we were wondering, what's your dating superpower? Yours is to spin around and not get dizzy. Hey, nice to meet you. I'm Kirk.
2: Yeah, wouldn't use that in that situation, but we were talking the other day. And
1: well, you said, just to clear it up, you said you could spin on the stage and not get dizzy. That's why I referenced it. But yeah, we were talking about, for me, there was a guy that could play piano, and he could play like the beginning of Open Arms and like all these dumb ballad bangers that I, you know, every girl loved. So it was, and he said, I got a lot of girls with that song. He used to say that.
2: Right. And it didn't go over as well, but I'd mentioned the guys with guitars when I was a kid. At a party, a guy's sitting around, and they're sitting crisscross applesauce, and he's got the guitar out, and there's all these girls sitting around, and I'm like, that dude is getting it done. He is on the fast track.
1: Yeah, that's funny. For me, I tune out when I see guys with the guitars, because so many men have them, and it's just like they're always trying to figure it out. And there's a scene in Barbie where all the Kens kind of make the Barbies listen to them play the same song over and over.
2: Right.
1: And so that's what I equate it with. But for sure, being proficient at a musical instrument is a surefire way.
2: We had a folk rock group at Old Mill Senior High School, and the guys in that little niche, they had their leather, like, bucket hat on, or like Gilligan or whatever, and, you know, barefoot with their guitar.
1: Wow.
2: They were
1: the guys.
2: Yeah, man. They were
1: leather bucket hat. That's not a look I've
2: not like the Gilligan hat. It was more like a sombrero. It's hard to explain.
1: Okay.
2: Yeah, you look like you're a hacky sacker or something.
1: Okay.
2: Back in the day. 410-338-1098. What is a dating superpower that you possess? Somebody, you know, that said they have money. And that's a big deal. If you're going out on dates these days, you need to have some money, because you can't be going to Subway.
1: Uh-huh.
2: You gotta take them somewhere nice.
1: Absolutely. Let's see. What about for men? It's like if you see a girl working on a car or something, you're like, that's kind of hot.
2: Like, yeah, guys,
1: a weird
2: like that
1: thing. I don't know if that's like, I need to marry her kind of stuff, but it's kind of a cool little trick for a woman to know how to change a tire.
2: No doubt about it.
1: Check the oil.
2: Or if the guy's crocheting right there at the train station.
1: Yes, yeah, like a little swapsy,
2: right,
1: you know, like gender swap kind of for hobbies.
2: It's funny, I did the latch hook thing when I was in elementary school.
1: Oh, yeah, those are cute.
2: But it didn't keep going. You know what I mean? It's not something, and I don't know any guys.
1: Yeah.
2: I'm sure they're out
1: it's
2: there.
1: It's definitely still a thing, but it's not uber popular, but it's still at Michael's and crafting. You know, kids love it.
2: Yeah, I made some cool little things with latch hook, and then I was like, yep, I'm going to move on
1: to
2: baseball.
1: Ladies.
2: Yeah.
1: Did you see this owl I latch hooked?
2: 410-338-1098. And maybe you saw somebody do something really cool.
1: Oh,
2: and
1: yeah, cooking.
2: Yeah, if you can cook, you got to get them back to your house. You know what I mean?
1: Right. Or just even saying like, yeah, I'm a chef or whatever.
2: Right.
1: Immediately you're just like, ding.
2: Yeah.
1: Never have to worry about that again.
2: I was really good at massage. I learned in seminars in high school. And
1: what's the trick to it for you? Like, what's the thing that once you learned it, you're like, oh, that's how you give a good massage?
2: It's arms and hands.
1: Yeah. Hands are great.
2: When you go down the arm and the fingers and push all the tension out through the fingers, then go back up the forearm and then work your way back down and get that meaty part of the thumb that gets a lot of work. Listen to you. It feels really good. Yeah.
1: The other day, Dahlia, something happened. My husband said, let me give you a massage like mommy does. And he was like, she was screaming. I'm like, wait, I do that? And apparently, Robbie was giving Dahlia a jokey massage, mimicking how hard I push when I always give a massage like I like to get it.
2: Yeah, I go deep.
1: Yeah.
2: Damn right. Scott's in Baltimore. Hey, Scott, Kirk and Marianne, what is your dating superpower, or do you have one?
3: I do. I never get angry.
1: Oh, my God, I love you.
2: But that would get some women would try and piss you off to see that side of you.
3: It wouldn't work, man. You know,
1: best.
3: I learned a long time ago, anger is a punishment you give yourself for something somebody else does.
1: Please, record him, put him in the promo, make it a teaser. Like, this is so, men and anger. They go hand in hand.
2: Yeah.
1: It's so frustrating.
2: I've seen some pissed off women too, but I get you. Hey, Scott. Yeah.
1: That's great.
2: How did you come to be this really chill guy?
3: You know, lots and lots of self-reflection and, you know, just figuring it out. You
1: everything
3: know?
1: He's like, saying is so great.
2: Was there a time, I'm trying to go, there must have been a time where you were kind of a douche and then you said, I can't be doing this.
3: You know, not quite. I mean, I wouldn't say I was a douche. I would say that I was certainly more reactive when I was younger. Mm. And, you know, the reality is, like, nobody is worth me, like, nobody's worth me letting myself out of control. You know?
1: Yeah,
3: like,
1: it's me. You're out of control emotions, right.
2: Hey, are you with someone now, or are you still a pro on the loose?
3: No, I'm with someone, and ironically, like, that was one of the things that attracted her, because that was part of my dating profile. It's like my superpower is I just never get angry, and she
1: that
3: was,
1: is so
3: she
1: cool.
3: Was super curious. She was super curious, and so far, we've been together almost a year, and I've never been angry at her.
1: Yeah. Yeah. So when you drive, you don't swear at everybody?
3: Yeah, hell no. Why?
1: Yeah.
3: I used to work. I used to commute from Baltimore to New York and work in New York City.
1: Oof.
3: I spent so much time in the car. Like, I wasn't gonna like spend it all stressed out. Like,
1: right.
3: You
1: changed it, right? Are you? Do you meditate? Like,
3: why?
2: Are you on Valium?
3: I do. No drugs.
2: All right. Well,
3: no, it's just like you just get to a spot in your life where you're like, hey, you know, why spend it all like stressed and angry? Like, you can't change it. You can't change it.
1: Yeah.
2: So if I do a dating profile, I should put I never get angry on there, right?
1: No, don't lie.
3: If you can back it up, yeah, I doubt it.
2: All right. Damn it, you got me angry for the first time in 10 years. Hey, thanks a lot, Scott, for checking
1: Scott,
2: in.
1: Scott, you're a blessing.
3: Later, guys.
1: Appreciate you.
2: All right.
1: Now that is what you put in your profile, girl, guys.
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5: We got a big fat pack Monday morning for you. 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
9: I'm tracking thunderstorms before the game.
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0: wondering what is your dating superpower. And the man who's now your husband probably thought he had a superpower and you laughed at it. You know what I mean? He had this badass car and you're like, you're going to get your car fixed, right?
1: Yeah.
0: He thought he had the ace in the hat.
1: Yeah, he thought he was showing off. And I was like, oh, poor guy.
0: My man was doing donuts for
1: you.
0: Yeah,
1: he did. He did donuts. And I was like, don't ever do that again.
0: His superpowers weren't impressive for you.
1: No, they weren't.
0: Some other girl would be like, get it, dude.
1: I don't know. I don't know. I'd love to know if there's any women out there that would be impressed if a man did donuts while you were in the car.
0: Where are you, ladies? You know there's some of them out there.
1: Over the age of 30, by the way.
0: Over the age of 30?
1: Because I was 36 when I met him.
0: What do you think? Girls just stop having fun at 30-something?
1: They look at fun in a different way. They define fun differently.
0: Isn't that wild, though, how somebody thinks they get to watch this?
1: Yeah, and he didn't even realize what his superpowers were. The things that I liked, he probably didn't even realize.
0: Right.
1: You know what it was, too? One of the many things that I love about Robbie was that he's the type that's like, let me grab your bat. Like, he'll carry the groceries in, you know?
0: Oh, yeah.
1: Not that I had groceries in the beginning, but anything you had, he'll take the bag from your hand and carry it in.
0: Yeah.
1: So sweet. And I love people like that.
0: Yeah.
1: That think, how can I help without being asked?
0: Right. 410-338-1098. I try and do that when at all possible. Hey, you need it? You're sitting on the couch. Need any help with the groceries?
1: No.
0: Hoping they say no.
1: You do not ask. You just jump up
0: you
1: grab it. Yeah.
0: Yeah.
1: No, if there's, you know, a dinner, it would be amazing to see a man clear the table. It never, ever happens. It's always the women that start at a dinner party clearing the dishes. Men never do it. Oh my God, if a guy did it.
0: It's that one guy who hops up that makes all the other guys look bad.
1: Absolutely. Okay, not make the other guys look bad, but makes themselves look amazing.
0: Yes.
1: You know?
0: But the other guys are like, oh, thanks a lot, Jeremy.
1: I don't care what they're thinking. You know? Then get up and do it. But my nephews are in college and they're very handsome. They're gorgeous. If they hopped up at Thanksgiving and said, Aunt Mimi, do you want me to clear that? I would be like, oh my God, you guys, you're gonna do just fine in the dating world.
0: Somebody should plant a seed, say, next time you get up there and do that.
1: Yeah.
0: Hey, and we found out at 410-338-1098, what is your dating superpower? Or what turns you on? I mean, dating now, expensive AF. We found out, I guess yesterday, the average cost of date night climbed to did we?
1: Oh, yeah, we did that yesterday.
0: Okay.
1: That the average date night, that was our real or fake, is $200.
0: I got nervous that it was today's real or fake.
1: No,
0: I was like,
1: no, yeah, but that's fine, too. Nobody remembers.
0: Right.
1: Yeah, so it's
0: $200 a day.
1: Creeping up there. I mean, if you're going out to dinner and having drinks.
0: Yeah.
1: And want a second date.
0: And that's the starting point. I mean, once you are in and maybe you've done the deed, you can go to Subway or some, you don't need to go to.
1: Yeah.
0: Carpaccio or something that's really nice.
1: Mm-hmm.
0: But when you're first starting out, yeah, you do. $200, oh man.
1: Mm-hmm.
0: Hey, Lou Ellen in Spencerville, Kirk and Marianne, dating superpower. Somebody do something for you or what? Are you still talking to Lou Ellen? You might still be talking. Hold on.
1: No, he's on.
0: Okay. Hey, Lou Ellen, your dating superpower?
2: So, I thought you were talking about. But what a man or my sons can do for me, not necessarily a date or a power. But
1: yeah, okay.
2: My sons all have fast cars and fast trucks, and my husband, he did donuts when we were on his four-wheeler. Yeah.
0: Does that do any?
2: And you can't be.
0: So you like that type of thing. Marianne,
1: on a
0: not so sure.
1: Four-wheeler.
2: Yeah, I'm so lucky I'm a boy mom
1: boy
2: instead
1: mom.
2: Of a girl mom.
0: Oh, yeah, it just worked out that way for you.
2: Yeah, we like guns, we like rifles, we like fast cars, we like that stuff.
0: You're Americans right there.
2: Yes, my boys are, and so am I, completely, but...
0: Hey,
2: yeah.
0: Keep doing what you're doing, red, white, and blue. Thanks, Lou Ellen.
2: All right, have a great day.
1: Thank you.
0: Hey, and Kenny's back. Kenny, was it a Bud Dial or what, man? Talked to you earlier.
3: It's not a butt
0: doll.
3: Sorry, I know I'm bugging y'all, but I used to kill girls with karaoke, and that's how I pulled my first wife.
0: Karaoke?
3: Karaoke.
0: So you have to get them to karaoke, and then you have to get your signature song on.
4: Yeah, a couple of songs. I Wish I Never Met Her. Usher, There Goes My Baby. But I see my wife in the parking lot, well, my ex-wife, and I walk up to her and say, you knocked me off of my feet now, baby.
1: Cute. Woo! Okay.
4: Got the number.
1: I like it. I like it.
0: My man gave it the woo. Are you going to go see the movie?
4: Oh, yeah.
0: All right. You know, they kept all the salacious stuff out.
4: Yeah, they had to, man.
0: All right, Kenny.
4: I think it's kill. Right. Thank you, guys.
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0: Crick and Marianne afternoons.
1: And all kinds of rock.
0: All day long.
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1: We all got to drive. Not all of us can afford those fancy flying cabs.
2: Not yet.
1: But when you're on the road, it could be terrifying. I mean, drunk drivers, people on their phones, which is the equivalent of a drunk driver, and all sorts of other things. We want to know what terrifies you on the road. And looking at our Facebook, everything terrifies people.
2: Anything jump out at you when you're driving? Like, oh, God, I hope that doesn't rear its head.
1: Yeah, I just mostly worry about that errant, you know, car. Somebody just... I'm following all the rules and someone just runs through a red. So now when a light turns green, I give it a pause.
2: If you're up front.
1: Yep. Because yeah. I'm like, I know how people can be. So.
2: 410-338-1098. I saw a piece on the news a couple of weeks ago that really got my attention. And maybe some people out there know what I'm talking about. Maybe you are someone that drives for a living. Or maybe you've seen it, but these trucks that carry, like, the report I saw, Walmart, some of the big box stores will need to get all of their products shipped, and they'll use these third-party truck companies that hire anybody, and they keep them on the road for long hours. And then what got me was...
1: longer than what they're supposed to.
2: Yeah, and they can roll the clock back. Like at their headquarters in Hungary, they're not even in the United States. So when somebody should be off the road because they've been driving for 12 hours, they make it seem like they've only been driving for two.
1: Yeah.
2: And these drivers are promised a bunch of money and wealth and their own truck and things like this. None of those things turn out to be true. And then if they get into an accident, they just put a different name on the side of the truck and they're right back out there again, mm-hmm. Which to me, that kind of got my attention because when the pandemic came up, there were a lot of new people that entered into the trucking workforce. Do you remember that? They were training all these new people.
1: I don't remember that. Yeah.
2: Yeah. Yeah. So there were people on the roads that
1: weren't used to it.
2: Got rushed. Yeah. Out into the job.
1: Yeah.
2: So that's, you know, when you got, they were showing all of these horrific scenes of like a family and their dog and a station wagon and a truck that shouldn't have been on the road, wiped them out, got them on fire, things like that. Mm. And so that's something you wouldn't think about. I mean, I get the people running through the red lights,
1: yeah.
2: But I didn't think about the trucking companies that got people on the road.
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2: Yeah, hey, you're on the road a lot. What scares you? And I'll throw it out there. Virginia, somebody said, hey, it's a misnomer. People from with the Virginia plates, they've got insurance. How do you? Every time I see somebody from Virginia, I'm like, oh. And then I saw a texter says, I stand with the Virginia plates because Maryland made it so damn expensive.
3: Yeah.
2: So I'm not mad at whoever went and got Virginia plates. Well, I'm looking at you and I'm thinking.
3: Well, there are some legit plates, though. You can't just assume.
2: No. But if you're driving around in Baltimore City and I see you more than once, you're not living in Virginia.
3: Peggy Barrett, you got it. Driverless vehicles. That's what she's scared of. Yeah, we've seen too many crashes. It's just technology doesn't quite seem to be there yet.
2: It ain't there yet. Driverless vehicles. That sounds, it's even weird to say it, you know?
3: Somebody said, Adam said, I've seen a man holding a magazine sideways with one hand while driving. Now that's distracted.
2: Yeah, it is.
3: That's crazy.
2: And I saw more than once women putting on mascara or their makeup
3: while driving?
2: On our Facebook. Yeah, sheesh. That's what scares people.
3: And right.
2: I've seen it when I've been out on the roads, women on their way to work.
3: I just don't look at what people are doing, like at a stoplight maybe, but while you're driving, it's hard to inspect others' behavior.
2: I definitely can see what you're doing in there, and especially when you're going to work in the morning. And I know women, they have some things they do at the house,
3: yeah,
2: and then some things they do in the car to save time.
3: Wow.
2: And putting on mascara is one of them. Christopher Zakat said being stuck between two tractor trailers,
3: right,
2: or being stuck behind one carrying a load of cut trees, which is Final Destination. Did you see that movie where all lumber comes rolling off the
3: I've heard
2: side
3: of it.
2: Of
3: I haven't seen it, yeah.
2: Woo! That, you talk about terrifying.
3: Right.
2: Oh, people who merge without looking, says Dennis Hasley. Also, people who drive like they're in the Against All Odds video. Don't remember that video, but it must be pretty crazy.
3: Yeah, I mean, yeah, it's other drivers that I'm scared of. It's just, also, I don't know, parking is also a nightmare when you have to, get in there. What's that called?
2: Parallel parking.
3: Parallel park, and people are waiting.
2: Just wait. Uh-huh. I'm going to take a second here.
3: Yeah.
2: How about new driver, be patient magnets? We were talking about that the other day. Is there really anybody that is a new driver that's got that on their car? No.
3: Yeah, I don't know.
2: My daughter didn't want it. She's like, hell no.
3: Uh-huh.
2: But people that are up to no good, they put that on there so they can, be sliding all around the road. Somebody said Honda Accords, John Sagai. Honda Accords or Altimas with Virginia tags.
3: Yeah.
2: I wonder why those two cars.
3: You know what's scary is

0: I think, like, people that get super angry, I mean, it could be men and women, but I'm more scared of men.
1: Right.
0: You know, because I think I cut somebody off, obviously by accident. I wasn't trying to piss anybody off, but right. I made a mistake. And a guy was raging at me, like legit spitting mad. He looked like Santa.
1: Right.
0: But he was real mad Santa.
1: Well.
0: And he was screaming and mad. And I rolled down my window. I'm like, calm down.
1: Ooh, they don't like that.
0: Yeah, but it was terrifying. There's no reason to be that pissed off.
1: Like, I feel you.
0: You know, mistakes happen. If he passed me and I gave him the finger and I'm like, whatever. I was like, ooh, sorry, wait. You know. S happens sometimes.
2: You know what I...
0: People's tempers are just unleashed in the car.
2: And I understand your point of view. Sometimes, though, somebody feels like somebody did something to them 5 miles ago.
0: Yeah.
2: And then 2 miles ago, somebody cut in front of them. And then here you come along.
0: Yeah,
2: and
0: that's
2: it's
0: not
2: like,
0: my problem. You got to control yourself.
2: I know, but that person has been in two or three things. They're like, what? Is everybody out to get me? And then they're mad at you.
0: I could give scenarios for everybody. Hey, maybe their daughter died. You know, like we could. But still, you got to control your emotions when you're in your car.
2: Yeah, people.
0: Don't be yelling at others. I mean, just screaming at other people in a car. You have no idea. Just like you said, you have no idea. It's not personal. They're not trying to get you, Kirk McEwen, or me, Marianne Sirk. They're just, they made a mistake or they're driving. They're doing what they're doing. I think people think it's personal.
2: Some people, though, don't care about you, and they're zipping in front of you and cutting you off. They got their windows tinted so you can't see them.
0: Right.
2: They got that anonymous, that shield on.
0: Yeah.
2: Hey, Al, what's going on in Laurel, Al? Is that you, buddy?
0: Yo.
2: There he is. What's up, Al?
3: Hey, what's up?
0: Hi. You're up.
2: What
3: hey,
2: terrifies
3: how you?
2: We're doing good.
3: All right.
2: Turn your radio down, Al. Yeah. That's your problem. You're hearing us 30 seconds ago. Turn your radio.
3: Is that good?
2: Yeah, okay, go ahead.
3: Yeah, I drive a box truck for my job every day. So I'm all over Maryland and Delaware. But my fear is sometimes when you're on the road, it's much bigger vehicle than mine. And sometimes I just take. If, you know, we go one way, I'm going this way, he's coming the opposite way. Sometimes I'm thinking, what happens if that truck
2: crosses the line?
3: A little bit, cross the line. And I be thinking, while I'm thinking, I say, I'm going to do this and I do this. But and then reality hit me, and I be like, it ain't too much other field to do.
2: Yeah, you remember, and if you could pick your phone up, that'd be great because you're on your speaker and it's a little tough to hear you, but I'm going to put you on hold for a second. Do you remember Driver's Ed, Marianne, where they said always keep an out for yourself? Like,
0: no.
2: Maybe you don't remember. Yeah, if you were watching those simulators and you were right behind somebody and they would stop real quick, you would either have to go to the right or the left.
0: Mm.
2: So that's what he's talking about with somebody coming straight.
0: Yeah, you're supposed to leave a car length in between cars.
2: For every 10 miles.
0: Yeah, yeah. So like if you're going 50 miles per hour, you have to have 5 car lengths. That's nobody
2: does that. Hey, Al, you pick it up or what?
3: Yeah, can you hear me?
2: Yeah.
0: It's like a whole new person.
2: I know. So you see it all driving in that box truck every day.
3: Yeah, man. I be looking in the vehicles. I see people eating their cereal. I seen this lady yesterday. She was driving. I don't know how she did it. She had a laptop in her lap. And she was going to work on it. She was really working on that laptop.
0: Oh my God, like legit doing emails. Wow.
2: Right.
0: Girl.
2: That's where you honk the horn.
0: Yeah, do you honk and
2: you
0: look
2: put
0: at
2: your
0: her
2: hands
0: like,
2: up in the air thing.
0: Yeah.
3: Yeah, I don't usually say no because I be in the truck. I usually be trying to look at eyes and stuff like
0: right.
3: that, you know.
0: Your own stuff.
2: You trying to see some skirt. All right, Al, thanks for listening out there.
3: All right, man. Y'all take care.
2: You too.
4: The Kirk and Marianne bonus round.

0: your last listener said, the race rockets flying up and down the beltway, in and out of traffic, and the cars in and out of traffic like it's NASCAR, you know?
1: Yeah. What do? Do you just slow up at 55 and let them fly by you, or do you try and make a barrier to slow them up? Some people will try and get in a lane and hinder their, you know...
0: I let them do their thing.
2: Goodbye. Me too, yeah.
1: Me too.
2: I understand, though, it's annoying. Like, it's almost looking at somebody cutting in line, you know?
0: Right.
2: And you're annoyed, but you want to be safe.
1: Yeah.
0: That's right. Just let them do their thing and go about their day.
2: And give them a peace sign, and then they'll give you one back, and then you feel good.
0: Well, I might give him the other sign.
2: Yeah. Try the peace sign instead.
1: Give him half a peace sign.
0: Okay.
1: All right, Bob.
0: Take it easy, man.
1: See ya. And now it's Bob in Damascus. What terrifies you, man?
2: Hey, Bob.
3: Well, what terrifies me is I was a motorcycle commuter into D.C. for more than 20 years.
1: Whoa.
3: And, And so I've seen just about all of it. Fella driving down Clara Barton, nice Mercedes, and he's playing a coronet.
2: What?
3: I kid you not. Yep, playing a coronet. I pulled up next to him. I could hear him playing it.
2: What's he steering with?
1: His knee.
2: His knees?
3: Yeah. Yep.
1: I've done that. I mean, I steer with my knee, but I'm not usually playing a woodwind.
2: Yeah.
3: Yeah. Playing a coronet.
2: Did he sound good?
1: What's a coronet? Is that a trumpet? Sorry, Mary.
2: Clarinet?
1: Coronet.
3: Yeah, it's a funny looking trumpet.
1: Okay, funny looking trumpet.
2: That's the technical explanation.
3: Yeah,
2: did he sound anyway, good, Bob?
3: Actually, for what I heard next to him, he did.
1: Yeah.
3: You know, but it's still kind of weird to, you know, ride behind this guy and listen to that.
1: Hey, time and a place.
3: Most terrifying is it happened a couple of times. Coming down 270, and you know, I'm riding in the left wheel track behind the truck in front of me, and you can't give them too much space because somebody will cut you off, right?
1: Right.
3: And and all of a sudden, coming out from between the wheels of this box truck in front of me is a ladder that some contractor launched off his roof.
1: Hey.
3: You know, hitting a ladder with a motorcycle would just be a day ender right there.
1: Yeah, and Bob, somebody put on here deer running out in front of me, Sherry Ford. What about that on a motorcycle? That's got to be nothing worse than having an animal get in front of your wheel.
3: Well, I've hit two of them.
1: So you're putting the bike down. The bike
2: dear.
1: Is. Yeah, you're laying it down.
3: No. Believe it or not, no. The bike has enough inertia, and, you know, the wheels are big gyroscopes. But the bike has enough inertia, and with those big gyroscopes going, the first one I hit was up on Blue Ridge Parkway. I'm sorry, Skyline Drive. And, you know, I just plowed through it. The other one ran into me and bounced off.
1: Wow. Jeez. You're that guy. You're like Chuck Norris on a bike.
3: Well, I'm not on a squid bike, you know, a little jelly bean. I ride an adventure bike. One of the sit-up bikes, you know.
1: Well, stay safe, Bob. We got to run, but thanks a lot.
3: Thanks, bye.
1: Yeah, Bob is the deer whisperer out there.
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0: Sunday mornings, it's the Kirk and Marianne bonus round. 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
1: Kirk and Marianne, what terrifies you on the road?
2: Well, what does it?
3: I mean, yeah, you could, like we said, you could have your hands at 10 o'clock, 2 o'clock. You're looking everywhere. You're aware. Your music's off, not on the phone. But somebody else could be driving crazy, and you're dead.
1: You got to drive for everybody else.
3: Yes, yes. Defense.
1: I saw a couple of people, Dean Charlo and Susan Fliegler. They both say, well, Susan said, I smell and see people smoking weed, some strong stuff, Cheech and Chong. Please, folks, save it until you get home. You got to pay attention in Maryland, really.
3: That's so true. I hate that. I'm like, how much are you smoking that I'm smelling it?
1: I'll be like, no, not at the red light. Dude, come on, stop.
3: Yeah.
1: Our buddy Kenny in Lansdowne. Kenny, you wouldn't smoke weed at a red light now, would you?
4: Kenny? Hello, Kenny.
1: What the hell?
4: What the hell?
1: Hold on, Kenny. All right, then we'll go back.
3: All right, somebody texted, I'm an Uber driver, and I can honestly say the one thing that scares me the most are people that walk up and down the roads while you're at a light. Sometimes they're homeless, sometimes they're junkies, sometimes they're squeegee kids. I had a squeegee kid bang on my window demanding a tip when I told him I don't want him to wash my windows. I'm not going to feel obligated when I didn't want you to do something, but I see a lot of crazy things. People will guard up the shoulder to pass you. Oh, I seen one this morning. A guy was banging on his horn behind another guy, and the guy got out, went to his window, punched his window.
1: Oh, no. That'll cause a fight on the side of the road. Somebody punches your car.
3: And somebody else said, it sounds like all of the callers are calling while driving.
1: Yeah,
3: oopsie.
1: It's true, though, Marianne. I keep a couple spare dollars in the car in case I come up against a squeegee. Aggressive squeegee guy.
3: Squeegeeman.
1: Sometimes it's like, no, I'm good, because I wash my car almost every day. Roy's, what's up? Roy's Car Washing, Crane Highway in Glen Burnie. Let's see. Kenny, are you there now or no?
5: I'm here. Sorry about that.
1: All right.
5: Man, don't you guys come up to my window, I chop them in the throat.
1: You better watch out, man.
3: Hurry up.
1: Sometimes they can, I don't know, they're intimidating sometimes.
3: Hell yeah.
1: Not all the time, but sometimes. Yeah. Sometimes it's like, okay, cool. They'll walk
3: anybody
1: away.
3: Coming up to my window is intimidating. And no matter where they are and what the story is.
1: Melissa Etheridge. Come to
3: my car window. Yeah. Yep.
1: So, Kenny, what happened with you?
5: Well, it didn't happen to me. It's the things that I've seen. I see a lady with a full plate of food.
1: Yeah.
5: Eating. I've seen a guy driving in a convertible. And ladies driving. He's driving and she's handling the stick shift. If you know what I mean.
1: Yeah. Do you sit up high in a box truck like the other guy or what?
5: Yeah, I got a box truck just like him. And one more, beer.
1: Beer?
5: They can come out if they want, but I'll flip their little ass in the air.
1: Oh, dear.
3: Oh, dear, yeah. Oh, dear.
1: Yeah, they come through the windshield and they flip the script on you.
5: Yeah, well, this, the ones that I hit, they just go right up in the air and I just look at them go and gone.
1: That's it.
3: Oh, bye, baby.
1: All right, sorry, Kenny. Be safe out there.
5: All right, have a good one.
1: You too.
3: That's hard.
1: It is tough, but what are you going to do? Flip them.
3: I just try to get... I really wish... I try to do the friendly beep beep if somebody's, you know, doing something, forgetting the light changed.
1: Yeah.
3: It never comes out cute. It always comes out. Hurk.
1: Right.
3: I feel bad. I'm like, nee, tee hee. I try to give a little wave. Sorry.
1: You almost have to. I mean, if you.
3: I try. Bye bye.
1: Yeah.
3: Friendly beep.
1: Friendly beep. It's gone the way of the dodo. Now it sounds like, what?
0: 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Justin, Scott, and Spiegel.
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1: Things you're scared of while driving, and it's not just people being on their phones. Turns out there's a litany of things that people are afraid of.
2: I've mentioned it before, Marianne. I don't know if anybody else feels the same way I do, but when you're sitting and you're waiting to make a left turn and cars are flying by you, going through a light, and the cars on the left lane, they're so close to your car that's turning. Man, if somebody looks down to grab something off the floor or they're changing the radio station and they drift over at 60 miles per hour, whew, and you can feel the force of the car going by and it moves your car a little bit. Oh, my God.
1: Yeah.
2: Makes a brother nervous. Hey, Beth in Delta, Pennsylvania. What up?
3: I don't trust anyone or anything on the road when I'm driving a school bus.
1: Oh, God, yeah.
2: You're in a bus.
1: People probably just blast through that stop sign you put out, right?
3: Actually, I do get a lot of stop signs, and I giggle because I say, ooh, you're getting a ticket.
1: Yeah,
3: you're
1: getting
3: a ticket.
1: Yeah.
3: What do you we all have cameras now, at least in Harford County.
2: So the camera, so it automatically goes to the police station or what?
3: No, it actually goes to some company that reviews the videos and the ones that they think that are valid, like stop sign runners.
2: Right.
3: Then they send it to the sheriff's office.
1: Yeah, my daughter's bus driver said the same thing. She's like, they're getting a ticket, like, you know, when we see her go on.
3: I giggle.
1: Yeah,
3: dump truck pull right out in front of me, and I had to practically stand on my brake. And I had a bus full of elementary school kids, and I just heard whack, whack, whack, whack, whack. There's all these faces hit the seat in front of them.
2: Hey, jeez. Has it gotten worse? It seems like people used to obey the commands of the school bus, you know, don't cross and things. But now it seems like people just say, screw it, and go right through it. Has it gotten worse to you, Beth? Do you know?
3: No, me personally, I think it's gotten better. Before I got a camera on my bus, I would have stop sign runners all the time.
2: Okay.
3: And now it's just once in a while.
1: Oh, okay. Good.
3: They're big tickets as far as I know.
1: Word has gotten out. Yeah, once you get a couple, I know a word for me. I just got a $120 ticket for going, and it didn't feel like a lot. It was like in the 60s and a 45, but it was on like 695 or something near here. Mm-hmm. And man, am I going slow these days. It taught me.
2: Right.
1: That's big ticket.
3: You learn.
1: Yeah.
2: Hey, Beth, thanks for driving the kids around, man. That's a thankless gig.
3: Best job ever.
1: Is it? Good.
3: Yeah.
1: That's great.
3: I love it.
2: Thanks for listening. Have a good day.
3: Yeah, you too. Bye-bye.
2: She sounds like Kathleen Madigan a little bit.
1: I almost feel like it's not a thankless job. I think the little kids love their bus drivers usually.
2: Usually.
1: Like they always, I remember chatting with, I knew all my bus drivers really well.
2: Yeah, we weren't as kind to all of our bus drivers back then. It'd be like, you guys sit down. And she's looking at that mirror that you could see everything on the bus. And it was challenging for a couple of our bus drivers. That's why I said that. So
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0: Happy Mother's Day. It's beautiful outside, so I hope you're doing something outside. Have a little mimosa, a little cocktail. Make sure all the ladies in your life, even fur baby moms, have a nice gift waiting for them. This week on Justin, Scott, and Spiegelship Me on TV, the boys do studio Pilates, which, by the way, I've seen some stretches that they've done. I'm pretty sure you're going to want to watch that. Doctors, check out their earwax. You're going to get an exclusive look at the guys on stage for JSS Uncensored as they smash food with a massive hammer. I guess that's what Scott's calling it these days. Ew. It's on after Saturday Night Live on WBAL TV 11. Thank you to Jones Junction. Wendy here with you on a fun little Sunday Mother's Day. I have Weezer, Billy Morrison with Ozzy, and Finger 11 sneaking up.
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1: We got a big fat pack Monday morning for you. We're going to get to a topic bucket we've been neglecting. We're going to get to the perverts on misconnections. We're going to shout out all the moms out there a day after Mother's Day. Plus, Scott's feeling a little guilty about something with his sweet Rita Reardon, the show mother. What's something that you notice about someone but you rarely address? And a huge 98 Rock announcement at 9:45. That's all I can say. Tune in Monday on Justin Scott and Spiegel.

Ozzy. Gods of rock and roll. And speaking of gods, I just started watching Peaky Blinders. For the first time ever, I've had zero attraction to Cillian Murphy in my life. And now I get it. I absolutely get it. And I can't wait to go home and get back to my little love affair on Netflix with Cillian Murphy. Finger 11, 90 Rock.

0: me daughter, which I mean is appropriate. I am someone's daughter. But enough about that. It's Mother's Day. I have a little fur baby. But any mother, it could be a reptile. It could be a human. Happy Mother's Day to you. 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

Benjamin, Diary of Jane. I don't know a Jane. Also, if I knew a Benjamin, I'd break him as well. Much like I do all the souls that I meet. Wendy here. Happy Mother's Day. We're going to keep it rocking. Three Doors Down.

on Kirk and Marianne. Did you ever drive illegally? Either before you got your license or maybe you had a license and, you know, life got in the way. We're going to get into that around 3. Then at 4, play Real or Fake for 5-Finger Death Punch tickets. And at 5:30, you know what to do. Stream our show to hear the dirty word of the day. And you could get tickets to Evanescence. We've got all that and more going on tomorrow. Kirk and Marianne, 2 to 7 here on 98 Rock.

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0: Van Halen. 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Join Justin Scott and Spiegel and Lenny Rock for a special screening of Masters of the Universe. It's going to be at FPX Events Thursday, June 4th. We're going to be kicking off the night with a mystery science theater style commentary of the original He-Man cartoons, followed with a screening of Masters of the Universe. 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Wendy here with you on a Mother's Day, a little Sunday fun day. 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

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Show me how to live. I can't do that because I peaked very early. Now I'm boring and sober and it's weird. I go home. Now I'm watching Peaky Blinders. I snuggle with my dog and I go to work. Happy Mother's Day to all you moms out there. 3 days grace. 98 Rock.

Happy Mother's Day to all the moms out there. Beautiful day outside. Orioles play a little later. They're back. It's been a rough one. I know. But you can hear the game right here on 98 Rock, your home for Orioles baseball. 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But hey, that's me. Today, which is the 10th, we're playing the Athletics at 1 o'clock. Well, our coverage starts at 1. Game's at 1:30. Wendy here with you until the Orioles take over. I have Modest Mouse, Filter, and Return to Dust on the way.

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Honest Mouse. That song reminds me of Marianne because every time we play it and we're in the studio together, she sits here and sings along with it. 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
1: Ozzy Osbourne, No More Tears. Singing about a baby shampoo. That's how I like to look at it. This week on Justin Scott and Spiegel Shouldn't Be on TV. The boys do Pilates. Doctors check out their earwax. I can only imagine what went on there. Scott sees how much weight he can lift with his junk. My guess is probably a lot. And that's all after the season finale of Saturday Night Live, which, by the way, is Will Ferrell and Paul McCartney. So that's going to be a good one, too, on WBAL TV 11. Thank you to Jones Junction. Wendy here. Happy Mother's Day to all the mom-moms out there, the grandmoms, the regular moms, the fur baby moms, the human moms. Happy Mom's Day to you. I have the Ataris, Dead Poets Society, and Foo Fighters next.
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1: We got a big fat pack Monday morning for you. We're going to get to a topic bucket we've been neglecting. We're going to get to the perverts on misconnections. We're going to shout out all the moms out there a day after Mother's Day. Plus, Scott's feeling a little guilty about something with his sweet Rita Reardon, the show mother. What's something that you notice about someone but you rarely address? And a huge 98 Rock announcement at 9:45. That's all I can say. Tune in Monday on Justin Scott and Spiegel.

0: Like a 6 minute song to get stuff done around here. If you don't have the 98 Rock app, I highly suggest that you download that bad boy because we have an app only contest. We're going to be sending you to the NASCAR All-Star Race at Dover Motor Speedway, May 17th. 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Open it up, register to win, and that's it. Wham, bam. And thank you, ma'am. Wendy here. Thanks for spending a nice little chunk of your Mother's Day with me. This will be the last you hear of me today because the Orioles take over very soon. But if you want, I'll be at Casamigos and White Marsh tonight, slinging drinks for the moms. What's coming up here? Coming up, My Chemical Romance, Kid Rock, and Zeppelin.
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on Kirk and Marianne. Did you ever drive illegally? Either before you got your license or maybe you had a license and, you know, life got in the way. 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Then at 4, play Real or Fake for 5-Finger Death Punch tickets. And at 5:30, you know what to do. Stream our show to hear the dirty word of the day. And you could get tickets to Evanescence. We've got all that and more going on tomorrow. Kirk and Marianne, 2 to 7 here on 98 Rock.

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2: 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Or now you did you now, remember like, something?
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Now you do what they told you. Now you do what they told you. 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

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And now you do what they told you. And now you do what they told you. And now you do what they told you.

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1: We got a big fat pack Monday morning for you. We're going to get to a topic bucket we've been neglecting. We're going to get to the perverts on misconnections. We're going to shout out all the moms out there a day after Mother's Day. Plus, Scott's feeling a little guilty about something with his sweet Rita Reardon, the show mother. What's something that you notice about someone but you rarely address? And a huge 98 Rock announcement at 9:45. That's all I can say. Tune in Monday on Justin Scott and Spiegel.

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on Kirk and Marianne. Did you ever drive illegally? Either before you got your license or maybe you had a license and, you know, life got in the way. We're going to get into that around 3. Then at 4, play Real or Fake for 5-Finger Death Punch tickets. And at 5:30, you know what to do. Stream our show to hear the dirty word of the day. And you could get tickets to Evanescence. We've got all that and more going on tomorrow. Kirk and Marianne, 2 to 7 here on 98 Rock.

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1: We got a big fat pack Monday morning for you. We're going to get to a topic bucket we've been neglecting. We're going to get to the perverts on misconnections. We're going to shout out all the moms out there a day after Mother's Day. Plus, Scott's feeling a little guilty about something with his sweet Rita Reardon, the show mother. What's something that you notice about someone but you rarely address? And a huge 98 Rock announcement at 9:45. That's all I can say. Tune in Monday on Justin Scott and Spiegel.

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on Kirk and Marianne. Did you ever drive illegally, either before you got your license or maybe you had a license and, you know, life got in the way? We're going to get into that around 3. 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And at 5:30, you know what to do. Stream our show to hear the dirty word of the day. And you could get tickets to Evanescence. We've got all that and more going on tomorrow. Kirk and Marianne, 2 to 7 here on 98 Rock.

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0: Pink Floyd, a 98 rock. Whew, I have not been running like hell, but I have been up on my run game lately. Trust me, it's not easy, but we're going to get back to those 10-minute miles in no time. Hello, my love. It's your girl, Lady Lila, in to help you wrap up your Mother's Day weekend. We're only going to be spending a little bit of time today together, so we're going to try to get in as much as humanly possible. Whew, I'll give you some history. We'll talk moms, some anime, and more. So make sure you are tuned in and tapped in. I do want to remind you, we got something very special going on in the world of JSS. If you are like me and grew up loving yourself, some Masters of the Universe, some Prince Adam, I think that really is like where my love for big, muscly men came from. I used to watch He-Man all the time, and I just straight up was like, oh my God, he's so handsome, look at all those muscles. And then wrestling just made it worse. Well, we're going to be seeing the screening of Masters of the Universe that will be at FPX Events this Thursday. I'm a liar. That would be Thursday, June 4th. I don't know why I thought it was this Thursday, but it's June 4th. JSS is going to kick off the night with a mystery, a science, a theater, commentary style event. And then we're going to watch He-Man cartoons, followed by the screening of Masters of the Universe. It's only $25. Now think about it this way. Usually you get the ticket and it costs you $20 for the ticket and then about $25 to get popcorn and $25 to get a soda. 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All of your details, as always, my darling, are over at 98 online. So if you are trying to get your Masters of the Universe on with JSS, there is your opportunity. 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Coming up, I got Linkin Park, Tool, Jelly Roll, Aerosmith, and more. 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
1: We got a big fat pack Monday morning for you. We're going to get to a topic bucket we've been neglecting. We're going to get to the perverts on misconnections. We're going to shout out all the moms out there a day after Mother's Day. Plus, Scott's feeling a little guilty about something with his sweet Rita Reardon, the show mother. What's something that you notice about someone but you rarely address? And a huge 98 Rock announcement at 9:45. That's all I can say. 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

Audio Slave 98 Rocket, your girl Lady Lila. This one is going out to my big mama, Big Joyce, who has always taught me to be myself, to chase my dreams, and to always follow my heart. My whole life, she told me, you should be a DJ. You know so much about music. You should be a DJ. You know so much about music. But you know, like, I was young, dumb, full of cum, and I just like never listened to her until one day I was listening to the radio and I said, you know what? I should be a DJ. So I put in the work, and baby, here I am. Basically, I gotta give my mama her flowers when credit is due, you serve it. So thank you for always supporting me, believing in me, and shout out to my second mom, Eva Kelly, for raising me up right. We are low on time, my darling, but if you got something you want to say to your big mama, go ahead and text me 410-338-1098 to get them in before it's too late. We're jumping right back into the music with some U2. This happens to be a Sunday, Bloody Sunday, on 98 Rock.

0: president in 98. All right, here's a fun one. Lila, it's a fat jack. I just left my mom's house. I took her flowers and dinner, put her AC unit in her window, fixed her Roku, gave her her first edible ever, and gave her her first dab ever after she hasn't smoked in 40 plus years. I left and she was an alien. Earth just chilling with her cat. I feel like the best son ever. Sometimes we go a little bit above and beyond for our moms. We should be especially doing that today. But for me, that's just like being a good son. Now, you know, it is your girl, Lady Lila. And I got to remind you that some people should not be on television. And that would be JSS. This week, they should not be on TV, but they will be. And they'll be trying out some Pilates, checking out some earwax. Oh my God, this is something I've been dying to absolutely do, and that is have an ear doctor put those headphones on me. They shoot water through your ears, and then the bottom sucks it out, and you see all of the gross, crazy things come out. So I most definitely will be tuning in to see how much nastiness comes out of all of their ears. And last but not least, if you know anything about them being uncensored, we will recap their uncensored show. That is this Saturday after Saturday Night Live. It will be hosted by Will Ferrell, and we got Paul McCartney in. Ooh, we got to give a special shout out. Thanks to Jones Junction for helping us get the guys up on a television they should not be on. Coming up, I got Måneskin Metallica with one of my favorite covers of all time. See if you can guess what it is. Guns N' Roses, Papa Roach, and more. But baby doll, you do me a little favor and you don't go anywhere.
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12: 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Oh.

Måneskin, 98 Rock. It's your girl, Lady Lila, and baby, I am heading out the door. It was wonderful to spend some time with you today. I love the Ho-Oh Princess. I hope you're having a magical evening too. I'll be seeing you soon over there, Edge Break. Anyway, let me remind you to stay blessed and not stressed. Until next time, remember, I love you. I will be seeing you right back here, not next weekend, but the weekend after. I'll be in for Amelia. So until then, baby, it's Metallica.

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